0: of the law.
1: Bolton pleading guilty to a single count of illegally retaining national defense information. This is SRN News. If you think pop music is getting worse, you're right.
2: According to a new study published in Scientific Reports, popular tunes have gotten filthy, brutish, and nasty over the past 60 years. Researchers crunched the lyrics of thousands of English language songs from the period, and they report that expressions of moral vice are soaring, while expressions of moral virtue have all but vanished. Gone are songs about love, caring, and faithfulness, replaced by ones about cheating and abuse overflowing with obscenities. Michael Harrington reporting.
1: France has a problem with religious violence. According to a new report from the Ministry of the Interior, attacks on Christians and Jews in France are on the rise. Attacks on Christians specifically rose by 70% in 2025, and they included physical assaults, disruption of church services, and also threats against worshipers. This is SRN News. Tourists visiting the nation's capital this weekend are in for a treat. The State Fair continues through July 10th. On Sunday, there will be a special salute to our troops. Correspondent Laura Winters.
3: 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CEO of the Freedom 250 event, Keith Kroc, tells the Salem Radio Network it's going to be a spectacular show of patriotism.
4: You're going to see heroes. 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And it's really a powerful tribute to their courage, their service, their sacrifice by our active duty service members, our veterans, and families that stand beside them.
3: Laura Winters reporting.
1: Carlos Mendoza fired as manager of the New York Mets, replaced by Andy Green. That team opened the season with baseball's highest payroll, $358 million. More details at srnnews.com.
5: Here's your Truth Radio WDGF 90.5 weather bug forecast for the Gulf Coast. Overnight, mostly clear with a low around 79. On Saturday, sunny with a high near 91. Heat index values as high as 105. It'll be clear on Saturday night with a low around 79. And wrapping up your weekend on Sunday, sunny with a high near 93. Mostly clear on Sunday night with a low around 79. 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
8: Now, I want to give you three reasons why I believe the Bible is the Word of God. And I pray God will write these upon your heart. Why I put my faith in this book and have a sure word for a shaky day.
7: Welcome to Love Worth Finding, featuring the profound truth of the gospel presented in the practical teaching of Adrian Rogers. We are living in a dangerous time of apostasy. It's crucial that we put our faith in the sure word of Scripture. The Bible is the very breath of God. Because the Bible's inspired and instructive, it's instrumental in several aspects of our spiritual lives. If you have your Bible, turn to 2 Timothy chapter 3, as Adrian Rogers shares how to have a sure word in difficult days.
8: Would you take God's word and turn, please, to 2 Timothy chapter 3? And I want to speak to you tonight about how to have a sure word in difficult days. I went through the channels on television. Very frankly, I was very distressed from one filthy, vulgar innuendo, just to stay there a moment, one thing to another. It was like wading through the sewer to find a teaspoonful of pure water. These are desperate days in which we live. On top of that, there are many people talking about spirituality, but know very little about the Bible and reality. And these are dangerous days, days of apostasy. And I think that the scripture that we have tonight is very real and very applicable. Chapter 3, verse 12, "Yea, and all that will live godly in Christ Jesus shall suffer persecution." Now, the will speaks of a determination. The shall speaks of the result. If you're determined to live godly in Christ Jesus, no ifs, ands, and buts about it, you will be persecuted. And if you're not being persecuted, it says something about you that you're not really standing with Jesus, that you're floating down the stream, you've not stopped to build a dam. But if you will live godly in Christ Jesus, you will suffer persecution. And then Paul says it's going to get worse. But evil men and seducers shall wax worse and worse, deceiving and being deceived. And we have been saturated with deception in these last days. But I thank God for verse 14 and the little three-letter word, but. In contradistinction to all of that. But continue thou in the things which thou hast learned and hast been assured of, knowing of whom thou hast learned them, and that from a child thou hast known the holy scriptures, which are able to make thee wise unto salvation through faith which is in Christ Jesus. Then Paul says, all scripture is given by inspiration of God and is profitable for doctrine, for reproof, for correction, for instruction in righteousness, that the man of God may be perfect, thoroughly furnished unto all good works. Now, I am so grateful for my immediate two predecessors here in this church, Dr. Pollard and Dr. Lee. One thing they delivered to me when I came to this church in 1972 was a church built solidly upon the Word of God. I did not have to argue, or there was no equivocation, stutter, stammer with Bellevue. Bellevue is a Bible church. I thank God for that. That's the secret of this church. And if you were to analyze Bellevue Church and try to find out what makes this church the church that it is the solid stand on the Word of God that Bellevue Baptist Church has. And I pray God, when we're gone, somebody else will be here still saying the old book is true. Amen. Now, Dr. Lee paid a great tribute to the Bible, and I want to read it to you as I copied it down. He said, "The Bible is a book beyond all books, as a river is beyond a rivulet. The Bible is a book above all and beyond all books, as the sun is above and beyond a candle in brightness. The Bible is above and beyond all books, as the wings of an eagle are above the wings of a sparrow in strength. It is supernatural in origin, eternal in duration, inexpressible in value, immeasurable in influence, infinite in scope, divine in authorship, human in penmanship, regenerative in power, infallible in authority, universal in interest, personal in application, inspired in totality. This is the book that has walked more paths, traveled more highways, and knocked at more doors, and spoken to more people in their mother tongue than any other book this world has ever known or ever will know." That's what Dr. Lee said about the Bible, and I want to say amen to that. Now, I want you to look at several verses here with me in specificity about the Bible, beginning in verse 15. Paul said to Timothy that from a child thou hast known the holy scriptures, which are able to make thee wise unto salvation through faith which is in Jesus Christ. And then Paul gives that great statement about the inspiration of the scripture, and we're going to look at it tonight. All scripture is given by inspiration of God and is profitable for doctrine, for reproof, for correction, for instruction in righteousness, that the man of God may be perfect, thoroughly furnished unto all good works. Now, I want to speak to you just a little bit about what the scripture does. Then I want to give you three reasons why I believe the Bible is the Word of God. And I pray God will write these upon your heart. Why I put my faith in this book and have a sure word for a shaky day. Now, first of all, he says in verse 16 that all scripture is given by inspiration of God. The Bible is inspired. The words by inspiration of God translated by one Greek word, or one Greek word translates all of this. It's the word theonoustos, and it means that all scripture is God-breathed. All scripture is the breath of God. I've told you this before, just as what you're hearing right now is my breath. I've taken breath into my lungs. My diaphragm is pushing against my lungs and pushing that breath up out of my throat, over my larynx, over my tongue. My lips and teeth are taking that breath, and my vocal cords are making noise, and my lips and my teeth and my tongue are forming sounds that you hear. So what you're really hearing right now is my breath, my breath. Now, the Bible is the breath of God. It is theopneustos. It means it is God breathed. Now, when we hear that, listen to me. It's very important you understand this, that it says all Scripture is the breath of God. All Scripture is the word of God. Matthew 4:4 says that man shall not live by bread alone, but by every word that proceedeth out of the mouth of God. Now, what does that tell us about divine inspiration? Number one, it is not partial inspiration. No, all Scripture is given by inspiration of God. We're not talking about partial inspiration, nor are we talking about progressive inspiration. The liberals will tell you, for example, that the Old Testament is not as inspired as the New Testament, and so that the Bible is more and more inspired as people got more and more light. No, no. You have progressive revelation, but not progressive inspiration. And I want to tell you that the third chapter of 1 Samuel is just as inspired as the third chapter of John. It's all inspired. It may not be all as inspiring. I mean, if I want to get inspired, I wouldn't sit down and read the begats. I mean, like reading a Hebrew telephone directory. But it's there. It's there by divine inspiration. What I'm trying to say is it's not partial inspiration. It is not progressive inspiration. It is plenary inspiration. You say, well, I've never heard that word. It just simply means it's all inspired. It means it's fully inspired. Not a jot nor tittle will fail from the law till all be fulfilled. That's what Jesus said. Man shall not live by bread alone, but by every word that proceedeth out of the mouth of God. We speak of plenary verbal inspiration. Some people will say, well, the thoughts are inspired, but not the words. Friend, you can't have thoughts without words any more than you could have mathematics without numbers. No, the Bible is inspired. The Scriptures are inspired. And because they're inspired, verse 16, they are instructive in verse 16. Now, let me tell you what the Scripture is profitable for. You want me to tell you why what I'm saying tonight is so very important? Look here. The Scriptures are profitable for doctrine. Now, what is doctrine? Little boy said, doctrine's what people need when they're sick. Well, it's a different word. Doctrine means teaching. The Bible is here to show you, number one, what is right. And then he says they are profitable for reproof. That is to show you what is not right. And then they're here for correction. That is to show you how to get right. And then they're here for instruction in righteousness, how to stay right. The Bible gives you that which is right. It shows you what is not right. It tells you how to get right, and it tells you how to stay right. And you'll not do that unless you stay in the Word of God. The Scriptures are inspired. The Scriptures are instructive, and therefore the Scriptures are instrumental. And in these few verses, Paul tells us what the Scriptures do. Number one, the Scriptures are instrumental in salvation. Verse 15, Paul said, Timothy, from a child you have known the Holy Scriptures, which are able to make thee wise unto salvation. Now, if you want people to believe and be saved, you've got to give them something to believe, and that is the Word of God. And if you don't go sow the Word, you're not going to have a crop. People are not saved by your testimony. They're not saved by your ideas. They're not saved by your philosophy. The Bible says being born again, not of corruptible seed, but of incorruptible, by the Word of God. Now, you can read it, you can quote it, but whatever you do, it is the Word of God that you must share with people in order for them to be saved. So the Bible is instrumental in salvation, and it's instrumental in sanctification. Paul says that he gives these Scriptures that the man of God may be perfect. Now, that doesn't mean sinless. There's not a person here that is sinless. The word perfect, teleos, means mature. God wants us to grow up. You will never be a strong, mature Christian until you get in the Word of God. The scriptures are necessary for salvation, they're necessary for sanctification, and they're necessary for service. He goes on to say that the man of God may be perfect, thoroughly furnished unto all good works. And the word here is the idea of a soldier's equipment when he's going into battle. God does not send you into battle unarmed. So he gives you the equipment for the battle, for service. And so, all of these things being true, let me tell you how we have faith in the Word of God. I want to give you three reasons. Number one, our faith is rooted in evidence. Our faith is rooted in evidence. Now, I must tell you that when I was a child, I was told the Bible is the Word of God, and I believed it not because of evidence. I believed it because somebody told me so. And that's all right. That's good. That's the way Timothy was. From a child, he knew the Holy Scriptures. He was just told as a child, believe the Bible. That's the way most of us came to believe the Bible. Our mamas, our daddies, our Sunday school teachers, our pastors, our churches. Somebody said, that's the Word of God. And we said, okay, that's the Word of God. But you're going to find out as our boys and girls get out in school and other places, you get out in today's world, you're going to have some more reasons. Now, faith is rooted in evidence. Our faith is not blind faith. All true faith is rooted in evidence. Blind faith is really not faith at all. What some people call a leap in the dark, it is superstition. Real faith is rooted in evidence. Real faith is a union of revelation and trust in that revelation. Now, if somebody tells me to believe something, I say, why? And they say, just believe it. That's not good enough for me. There's an old story of a man who was walking along a seaside cliff, and he fell over the edge, grabbed a limb as he was hanging there with his feet dangling, jagged rocks hundreds of feet below. It was nighttime, and he yelled, help, is there anybody up there? And a voice said, yes, I'm up here. He said, can you help me? The voice said, yes, I can. He said, what should I do? The voice said, trust me. Let go of the limb. He said, what? The voice said, trust me, let go of the limb. He said, is there anybody else up there? I can appreciate that. Why should we just by blind faith do something or believe something that does not seem to make sense? Real faith is rooted in evidence. Let me just give you some of the evidence that the Bible is the inspired Word of God. Think, for example, of the historical evidence of the Bible. You know, the Bible gives us great history stories. Are these things fables, or did they really happen? A great, great scholar was named Sir William Ramsay. He was from Aberdeen, Scotland. He was the most eminent authority in geography and history, and especially the history of Asia Minor. He had a speaking knowledge of the Bible. He never really studied the Bible, but he was convinced that the Bible was a book of fables. And so he described the book of Acts. By the way, the book of Acts was written by Luke, who traveled with Paul. And here's the way Sir William Ramsay described the book of Acts. He said, the book of Acts is a highly imaginative and carefully colored account of primitive Christianity. Highly imaginative, carefully colored. That is, it's not really factual. It's a story that the early Christians put together. And Sir William Ramsay, this eminent historian and student of Asian geography, went to the Middle East with the intent to prove that Luke was wrong in his history. Sir William Ramsay went to the Middle East. He made an intensive study. He came out of that study, and Sir William Ramsay wrote a book called The Beloved Physician. And in that book, Sir William Ramsay said that Luke was one of the world's greatest historians. He completely reversed himself. He came over on the side of Christianity. He had impeccable confidence in Luke, and here's what he wrote. He said, and I quote, I take the view that Luke's history is unsurpassed in regard to its trustworthiness. You may press the words of Luke in a degree beyond any other historian, and they will stand the keenest scrutiny and the hardiest treatment. That's what this scholar said. You know, sometimes the scholars look casually at things. For example, they would say something like this in Luke's gospel. He tells about how when Jesus was born, and in Luke chapter 2, it says when Cyrenus was the governor of Syria. Well, they look at this and they say that can't be right because they know that Jesus was born before the death of Herod. You remember, it was Herod that sent the wise men to find him. Well, Herod died in 4 B.C. So Jesus had to be born sometimes before 4 B.C. But they also had the historical records, and they knew that Cyrenius was governor of Syria between 8 and 10 A.D. So there's a conflict. So they said that Luke was a careless historian, if a historian at all. But here's what scholars like William Ramsey found out. He found an inscription that Cyrenius was governor twice. And the first time he was governor was in the time when Jesus was born. Now, that's the kind of scholarship that you'd find in the book of Luke by divine inspiration. I just want to say that our faith is rooted in facts. This is one of numerous illustrations of the history of the Bible. But not only the history of the Bible, there's the historical evidence, there's the scientific evidence of the Bible. One little book that I have in my library, I think it's out of print now, it's called None of These Diseases by Dr. S.I. Macmillan, a medical doctor. And he talks about the medical laws that are found in the Pentateuch. And it's based around the fact that God told the Jews, if they would follow these laws, that God would put none of these diseases upon them that he put upon the Egyptians. And then Dr. Macmillan talks about what the Egyptians believe so far as medicine is concerned. And he refers to a book called the Papyrus Ebers. I referred to it before in this pulpit. It was a medical book, a compendium of the medical knowledge that the Egyptians had the same time Moses was here upon the earth, about 1,552 years before Christ. And I want to read to you some of the things that were found in the Papyrus Ebers medical treatments. Some of them are very ludicrous. Now, of course, the Egyptians were very wise. They did a lot of medical things. They did brain surgery. We're still trying to figure out how they embalmed the dead and other things like that. But listen to this. To prevent the hair from turning gray, anoint it with the blood of a black cat, which has been boiled in oil, or with the fat of a rattlesnake. I would suggest the blood of a black cat, very frankly. Other drugs that were included, according to Dr. Macmillan, lizard's blood, swine's teeth, and putrefied meat, moisture from pig's ears, donkey's hooves, excreta from animals, including humans and donkeys and antelopes and dogs, cats, and even flies. Can you imagine gathering fly excreta for medicine? Now, at the time that this book was written, or at the time when it was being used, Moses was in the University of Egypt. The Bible tells us that Moses was learned in all of the wisdom of the Egyptians. I'm so grateful that when we pick up the Pentateuch and read what Moses wrote, that we don't find any of these medical misconceptions, any of these foolish statements in Moses' writings. As a matter of fact, in the Middle Ages, there was a great disaster that took place in Europe. It was called the plague. It was terrible. 60 million people died. As a matter of fact, the plague took the lives of approximately one out of every four people. It was not the doctors that brought the plague under control. It was the church. And you know how they found out, how they stopped the black plague? They went to the Bible. And they found out what the Bible said in Leviticus chapter 13 and verse 46. And all the days wherein the plague shall be in him, he shall be defiled, he is unclean, he shall dwell alone, outside the camp shall his habitation be. Now, that's what we call today quarantining. Well, that makes sense to us, but it makes sense to them. Friend, they did not know what a virus is. This is before the day of microbiology. One historian said the laws against leprosy in Leviticus 13 may be regarded as the first model of sanitary legislation.
0: And with that, we'll conclude today's portion of Adrian Rogers' message. 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Mention the title, How to Have a Sure Word in Difficult Days. 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
1: With SRN News, I'm John Scott. The U.S. struck Iran in response to a drone attack that happened a day earlier on a cargo ship in the Strait of Hormuz. It's the most significant test yet to an interim understanding reached a week ago by the two countries to begin working to end their months-long war and reopen the vital waterway. Search and rescue efforts took place across Venezuela as humanitarian and aid began to arrive following the powerful twin earthquakes that killed at least 920 people, injured thousands, and left many more missing. SRN News and our parent company, Salem Media, are partnering with Christian nonprofit Food for the Poor to rush emergency aid to victims of this tragedy. Listeners wanting to help can find an online banner at the top of our website at srnnews.com. Another tariff threat from the White House.
2: President Trump is threatening a 100% tariff on imports from any country that imposes a tax on digital services provided by U.S. companies. The president took aim at European countries, he said, are discussing implementation of taxes on American companies. He wrote, "Please let this statement serve to represent that any country that imposes such a tax will immediately be met with a 100% tariff on any and all goods sent to the United States." Bob Agner reporting.
1: AI drags down the market.
3: Major indexes closed mostly lower on Wall Street. The S&P 500 ended nearly flat Friday with a loss of less than a tenth of a percent. The Dow slipped 44 points. That's about a tenth of a percent. The NASDAQ composite fell 0.2%. Big drops for Micron Technology and other AI-related companies offset gains in other sectors like healthcare. Micron sank 6.7%. The chip company's stock has roughly quadrupled so far this year. Companies with big fuel bills got some help as oil prices fell back to where they were before the war with Iran.
1: This is SRN News. The governor of New Hampshire rejects a transgender bathroom bill.
4: Republican Kelly Ayotte has vetoed for the third time legislation that would have banned males from using female restrooms, locker rooms, and changing rooms. The measure also would have banned boys from competing against girls in school sports. In fact, Ayotte's predecessor, Chris Sununu, also vetoed a transgender bill, making this the fourth time the New Hampshire legislature has tried to address the problem, and the governor has prevented it. Michael Harrington reporting.
1: Nigeria gets most of the attention when it comes to persecution of Christians in Africa, but conditions are possibly worse in Burkina Faso. According to Aid to the Church in Need, Muslim attacks in Burkina Faso on Christians made up 20%. Of all worldwide terrorism deaths in 2024, Christians are also under siege in Mozambique, Sudan, Somalia, and Eritrea. This is SRN News. There's been a mistrial in the California Palisades wildfire trial.
5: A federal judge has declared a mistrial in the arson case against 29-year-old Jonathan Rindernecht, accused of sparking the deadly 2025 Palisades fire in Los Angeles. Jurors deadlocked on three federal charges of arson, malicious destruction by means of a fire, and timber set aflame. The judge noted that 10 jurors were set on a not guilty verdict, while two jurors were determined to convict. Defense attorney Steve Haney says the vote count shows that his client is innocent. Prosecutors say the evidence strongly indicates that Rindernecht is responsible for igniting the fire and say they will retry the case.
1: The Cottonwood Fire in southern Utah, the nation's current largest, which started Monday, has reached nearly 111 square miles. It's 0% contained now. More details at SRNNews.com.
6: Here's your Truth Radio WTGF 90.5 weather bug forecast for the Gulf Coast. Overnight, mostly clear with a low around 79. On Saturday, sunny with a high near 91. Heat index values as high as 105. It'll be clear on Saturday night with a low around 79. And wrapping up your weekend on Sunday, sunny with a high near 93. Mostly clear on Sunday night with a low around 79. 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
2: Here's your Truth Radio WTGF 90.5 weather bug forecast for the Gulf Coast. Overnight, mostly clear with a low around 79. On Saturday, sunny with a high near 91. Heat index values as high as 105. It'll be clear on Saturday night with a low around 79. And wrapping up your weekend on Sunday, sunny with a high near 93. Mostly clear on Sunday night with a low around 79. 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
1: With SRN News, I'm John Scott. The U.S. carried out retaliatory strikes against Iran. That's after Iranian forces hit a cargo vessel in the Strait of Hormuz a day earlier. President Trump calling Iran's attack a foolish violation of the ceasefire. Ibrahim Azizi, who heads the Iranian Parliament's National Security Commission, responded saying it was not a violation. Secretary of State Marco Rubio says he's pleased Israel and Lebanon have reached a framework agreement toward a peace deal.
2: We believe today is the first step in that journey. And the first step is sometimes the hardest step, but it's the one we're taking together today.
1: Hezbollah, which has rejected similar past deals, was not part of those negotiations. Two powerful earthquakes in Venezuela have left hundreds dead and thousands injured.
3: Nazareth Jimenez is a La Guaira resident with missing family members. She says, "We call on the government and countries around the world to help us. Look, we need machines here. Human strength is not enough. We can't remove those structures without them." Citizens dug through the rubble of their homes and said they have seen few state rescue teams in the areas hit hardest by the devastating 7.2 and 7.5 magnitude quakes Wednesday. Omar Ray lost family in the quakes. More than 20 of my relatives have died here. And in the Caribbean area, in Tanaguarena, I've been left practically alone in this world. I'm Haya Pinjwani.
1: The death toll over 900. 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President Trump threatening a 100% tariff on imports from any country that imposes a tax on digital services provided by United States companies. The president taking aim at European countries. This is SRN News. A Bellingham, Washington school official sparks outrage.
4: Jen Mason is a school board director. She's also the owner of a local adult novelty store called Wink Wink, where she offers sex education classes for children as young as 9 years old. According to an advertisement, the classes, which last over 4 hours and cost up to $50, purport to teach kids, quote, gender and sexual identities, defining sexuality, and the many ways to have a baby. The store recently hosted a queer youth open mic night. Michael Harrington reporting.
1: As America prepares to celebrate its 250th birthday, scholars are highlighting the Founding Fathers' commitment to religious liberty. In 1777, just a year after he drafted the Declaration of Independence, Thomas Jefferson wrote, "One's ability to serve the public should have no dependence on our religious opinions any more than our opinions in physics or geometry." This is SRN News. Australia could strengthen laws banning children from social media.
5: Prime Minister Anthony Albanese tells the Australian Broadcasting Corporation that the government's asking, are the laws as strong as possible? And does eSafety Commissioner Julie Inman Grant have every power at her disposal?
6: We're just looking at, are the laws as strong as possible, given some of the feedback that's there? Does the eSafety Commissioner have every power at her disposal? And will adjust things accordingly.
5: Inman Grant said in April she was considering court action against companies including Facebook, alleging they were not doing enough to keep young Australian children off their platforms. I'm Charles Teledesma.
1: A small aircraft crashed into Beijing's tallest building. The cause of the crash remains unclear. The 108-story tower, one of Beijing's most recognizable landmarks. More details at srnnews.com.
7: Here's your Truth Radio WTGF 90.5 weather bug forecast for the Gulf Coast. Overnight, mostly clear with a low around 79. On Saturday, sunny with a high near 91. Heat index values as high as 105. It'll be clear on Saturday night with a low around 79. And wrapping up your weekend on Sunday, sunny with a high near 93. Mostly clear on Sunday night with a low around 79. 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
2: Here's your Truth Radio WTGF 90.5 weather bug forecast for the Gulf Coast. Overnight, mostly clear with a low around 79. On Saturday, sunny with a high near 91. Heat index values as high as 105. It'll be clear on Saturday night with a low around 79. And wrapping up your weekend on Sunday, sunny with a high near 93. Mostly clear on Sunday night with a low around 79. 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
1: With SRN News, I'm John Scott. The U.S. has struck Iran to respond to a drone attack a day earlier on a cargo ship in the Strait of Hormuz, a provocation that President Trump said violated the ceasefire. U.S. Central Command said the military struck missile and drone locations and coastal radar sites in Iran. The U.S. and Iran are still negotiating terms of the deal, including issues such as getting ships through the strait and addressing the future of Iran's stockpile of highly enriched uranium. Israel and Lebanon reaching a framework agreement aimed at achieving lasting peace and security. In remarks, Michael Leader, Israel's U.S. ambassador, says the final destination is peace with Lebanon.
2: Real peace, where both countries will live in security, where Israel's and Lebanon's sovereignty will be respected, honored, and protected. In this performance-based trilateral framework agreement, Iran is out, Hezbollah is out, and the road to peace between Israel and Lebanon is in.
1: The ceasefire, contingent on a complete cessation of fire by the paramilitary group Hezbollah. Secretary of State Marco Rubio says the State Department and Pentagon working together to provide humanitarian aid to the victims of the twin Venezuelan earthquakes.
3: We've already stood up our disaster response teams at the Department of State and our humanitarian efforts. It's something we did very well in Jamaica after that storm, and it's something we're really prepared to do now. So I've already spoken to Secretary Hegseth. The Department of War is going to have to play a big logistical role here because they have the ability to land in challenging places.
1: SRN News and our parent company, Salem Media, partnering with Christian nonprofit Food for the Poor to rush emergency aid to victims of the tragedy. Listeners wanting to help can find an online banner at the top of our website at srnnews.com. This is SRN News. Who's going to church?
4: Young people. That's who. A new poll from Lifeway Research reveals that amongst Generation Z, Americans ages 18 to 28, people attend worship services an average of 6 times in any given month. Millennials and Generation X only go 5 times a month on average, and baby boomers show up 4.5 times. Young adults are also more likely than any other age cohort to be part of a small group activity at their church. Michael Harrington reporting.
1: Many polls have indicated that Christianity is in decline in this country, with fewer Americans describing themselves as followers of Christ. But according to a new survey from the Pew Research Center, 43% of the general population thinks the government should seek to promote Christian values and its policies, versus 38% who say no. The poll even finds that 13% of atheists want to see Christian values promoted. This is SRN News. A member of former President Joe Biden's cabinet briefly separated from his children after police say they got an anonymous report alleging he posed a danger to his children.
5: Former Transportation Secretary Pete Buttigieg was the target of an anonymous report the police have determined was false and says the incident forced him to spend a night away from his 4-year-old twins. Buttigieg says a Michigan State police officer told him the anonymous allegation appeared to be politically motivated. Police and Child Protection Services interviewed his children before clearing them. He says he has spent years with death threats and anti-LGBTQ attacks, but this episode was the worst experience of his public career because it involved his children. I'm Lisa Dwyer.
1: And at least 5 arrests now have been made. That's after damage to the Lincoln Memorial reflecting pool. More details at srnnews.com.
6: Here's your Truth Radio WTGF 90.5 weather bug forecast for the Gulf Coast. Overnight, mostly clear with the low around 79. On Saturday, sunny with a high near 91. Heat index values as high as 105. It'll be clear on Saturday night with the low around 79. And wrapping up your weekend on Sunday, sunny with a high near 93. Mostly clear on Sunday night with the low around 79. 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
8: Well, hi everybody, and happy birthday! Yeah! William, can you believe it? 8 years ago, it was just you and me. And this is the 418th time we've done this show.
9: Can you believe that?
8: It's called Bill Gaither's Homecoming Radio. Spot where the music reigns supreme and the chatter is the cream. 8 years later, we have Kevin and Tori. And William is here, and so is Buddy Green and Gordon Moat.
10: Happy birthday!
8: Hey, it's going to be some kind of celebration on this international.
11: Let's celebrate day. Light the candles. Bring on the song. When you're having a birthday, ain't nothing wrong.
8: So, William, here's what we're going to do. We're going to go back to the first program 8 years ago, get some of the tunes that started it all with the vocal band, Janet Paschal, and some others. And we have an interview with your old buddy, George Beverly Shea, on this milestone 8th birthday. Yeah. Celebration.
9: Oh, it's my turn, right?
8: Yeah, it's your turn now.
11: Like day one.
9: You know what? We have made a lot of friends over the years, and during that time, we've lost some special friends, too. But here today with us will be Anthony Berger, Jesse Dixon, George and Glenn with the Cathedrals.
12: Bill, I say, bring out the noisemakers, cut the cake, let's kick this party in gear just for old time's sake.
8: Yeah.
9: Okay, it's birthday time, and this is the way we started 8 years ago in this special edition of Homecoming Radio. I'll Fly Away. Oh, yeah.

0: Now let's talk about FIRST, the most frequently played group on homecoming radio. Has, of course, have been the vocal band. They've sung over 1,000 times on the program. And this is the first one they ever sang in October of 2004.
1: 8 years ago.
0: Yeah. So would you know what that would be, Kevin?
1: Oh, I recognize the intro. Yeah. That's My Lord and I. I know that. That's about an A flat, too.
0: Yeah. Gordon, would that be A flat?
2: Well, we started in A, and then by the time you're done with it, it's usually an A flat.
3: Ouch.
0: I can remember doing this. A lot of fun.
1: Yeah. Celebrate with us. Here's the vocal band.

0: You didn't have this song. 8 years ago.
1: You got that right, baby.
2: We didn't do this segment 8 years ago. The word of the day has become a societal icon of international proportions. It has unalterably changed the very fabric of the days and times in which we live.
3: I think so.
2: Each week it enlightens, illuminates our lives with a commanding impact. So in spite of its lack of substance and sensibility, here is our birthday edition of the word of the day. And the word is Legulian. Legulian.
0: Pick me.
2: You got it. You're on, Bob.
4: And I thought I had it.
5: Oh, no.
4: The Legulian quartet.
5: I think you're mispronouncing. I think it's Legulian. You're mispronouncing that because it is a French derivation. It's a word that refers to a style of preparation of potatoes. Not just Le Julienne, but Le Fried, Le Mashed. Le au gratin. And if you're in the Paris Cracker Barrel, le hash brown.
0: Oh. So is that right?
2: You're 8 years wrong on that one.
3: But I do like your pronunciation better. Actually, you want to know what it means? It means, kind of fits, petty or unimportant.
5: Yes. Thank you. That's me. Thank you very much.
3: And the sentence is, we often spend time on things that are le Julien.
5: We do, don't we? We focus on the wrong things sometimes.
6: Mm-hmm. Yeah. But here's a guy who didn't know how to focus on the keyboards. Our good friend, Anthony Berger.

0: buddy?
1: Yes. Boy, my lips almost ran
0: No. You were playing along. Let me hear a little bit more of that. Can you play that fast?
1: Let's see if I can.
2: Wow. Call the Guinness Book.
3: Oh.
4: Wow.
3: That's amazing, buddy.
0: And that's just with one lip.
2: That's amazing.
1: The other lip was behind my back, Bill.
0: Did Michael do this on the first program?
5: No, he didn't.
0: Okay, well, here's Michael and Lisa doing There Is Love, okay?

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1: And here's a birthday touch of William's wisdom on this rule of thumb.
2: Oh, boy.
3: And today's rule of thumb is always delegate a task to anyone who can do 80% as well as you would do it.
2: Really?
3: No. This leaves time for you to do all the things that only you can do.
2: Only you could say that, Bill. Here's Janet Pascal.

0: You know, here's an interesting song for Jesse to sing, because it was written by Albert Brumley. And probably when Albert wrote that, he was just thinking in terms of a convention choir singing it. But old Jesse gives it a new twist here.
1: Yeah, this was one of my favorite songs to play with him on stage, too. He sure got after it.
2: Oh, yeah.
0: I'll put on a crowd.

0: hear some kind and gracious notes from our friends left at homecomingradio.com. It says, keep up the good work. You'll never know how much of a blessing you are to a lot of people. I give praise to the Lord here in my home as I listen. I pray that God will bless all of you and will help you to keep doing what you do. That's from Lois in Indiana.
1: Oh, you're going to love this one. This is from Sam in North Carolina. He says, I used to say thanks for ruining my week.
2: Wow.
1: I heard you only on Sunday morning and it left a hole in the rest of the week. I now listen online and I fill that hole with your music every day. Bless you all.
3: This one says, I first met Bill and Gloria at a whatchamacallit at Lake Barkley. So that was an artist retreat probably that you did.
1: Right,
3: and says, Bill handed out a mimeographed sheet for a musical called Alleluia. I loved it then. I love the music today. You guys and Tori make it so alive and meaningful. Thank you for what you've done. I look forward to what you will do in the future. From Gary in Tennessee, right here.
2: I'm a long-haul trucker from California, and I listen to you on the satellite. I also hear you on my CD, and right now I'm parked at a truck stop watching you on DVD. I can get my homecoming infusion wherever I am. Just want you to know that you are truly a blessing to my life. Tom, keep trucking and keep believing.
3: That's
2: okay.
3: Right.

0: everyone. We hope that you enjoyed our birthday celebration today as we listen to the past with an ear to the future. Come back next week for more great gospel music. 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
0: That's right. Yeah.
2: Man.
0: You know, one guy who would always love what we were doing then, and he would especially love what we're doing now because we're bringing joy to people. 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
1: 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Overnight, mostly clear with the low around 79. On Saturday, sunny with the high near 91. Heat index values as high as 105. It'll be clear on Saturday night with the low around 79. And wrapping up your weekend on Sunday, sunny with the high near 93. Mostly clear on Sunday night with the low around 79. 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
2: Here's your Truth Radio WTGF 90.5 weather bug forecast for the Gulf Coast. Overnight, mostly clear with a low around 79. On Saturday, sunny with a high near 91. Heat index values as high as 105. It'll be clear on Saturday night with a low around 79. And wrapping up your weekend on Sunday, sunny with a high near 93. Mostly clear on Sunday night with a low around 79. 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
1: SRN News, I'm John Scott. President Trump blames Iran for a drone strike on a ship in the Strait of Hormuz, calling it a foolish violation of the ceasefire agreement. As a result of this, U.S. Central Command said the military struck missile and drone locations and coastal radar sites in Iran. Venezuelans hope online post will bring news of missing people after devastating earthquakes.
2: A father holds the hand of his daughter, dressed as a fairy. A 24-year-old man in a pilot uniform stares proudly at the camera. A family embraces on a soccer field. They're among the images posted by relatives within Venezuela and abroad, desperately searching for their missed ones following two powerful back-to-back earthquakes this week. With communication patchy, social media and online registries have become a crucial tool for many Venezuelans seeking information and resources beyond sparse government statistics. I'm Charles Deledesma.
1: 920 people have died. 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Former Trump administration National Security Advisor John Bolton pleading guilty to illegally retaining classified information. And that could allow him to avoid a prison term. U.S. Attorney Kelly Hayes.
3: He also knew the damage to national security that could be caused by mishandling that sensitive information. Nevertheless, as Mr. Bolton just admitted, he put our national security at grave risk in violation of the law.
1: Bolton pleading guilty to this charge, which carries a maximum sentence of 10 years. This is SRN News. If you think pop music is getting worse, you're right.
4: According to a new study published in Scientific Reports, popular tunes have gotten filthy, brutish, and nasty over the past 60 years. Researchers crunched the lyrics of thousands of English language songs from the period, and they report that expressions of moral vice are soaring, while expressions of moral virtue have all but vanished. Gone are songs about love, caring, and faithfulness, replaced by ones about cheating and abuse overflowing with obscenities. Michael Harrington reporting.
1: France has a problem with religious violence, according to a new report from the Ministry of the Interior. Attacks on Christians and Jews in France are on the rise. Attacks on Christians specifically rose by 70% in 2025. They included physical assaults, disruption of church services, and threats against worshipers. This is SRN News. Tourists visiting the nation's capital this weekend in for a treat. The State Fair continues through July 10th, and on Sunday, there will be a special salute to our troops. Correspondent Laura Witters reports.
5: The America 250 celebration rolls on with a tribute to the U.S. military on Sunday at the State Fair on the National Mall. CEO of the Freedom 250 event, Keith Kroc, tells the Salem Radio Network it's going to be a spectacular show of patriotism.
6: You're going to see heroes. It's going to be something I think that is going to give you goosebumps. 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
5: Laura Winters reporting.
1: Carlos Mendoza fired as manager of the last place New York Mets and has been replaced by Andy Green. That team opened the season with baseball's highest payroll at $358 million. 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
7: Here's your Truth Radio WTGF 90.5 weather bug forecast for the Gulf Coast. Overnight, mostly clear with a low around 79. On Saturday, sunny with a high near 91. Heat index values as high as 105. It'll be clear on Saturday night with a low around 79. And wrapping up your weekend on Sunday, sunny with a high near 93. Mostly clear on Sunday night with a low around 79. 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
2: Here's your Truth Radio WTGF 90.5 weather bug forecast for the Gulf Coast. Overnight, mostly clear with a low around 79. On Saturday, sunny with a high near 91. Heat index values as high as 105. It'll be clear on Saturday night with a low around 79. And wrapping up your weekend on Sunday, sunny with a high near 93. Mostly clear on Sunday night with a low around 79. 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
1: With SRN News, I'm John Scott. The U.S. struck Iran in response to a drone attack a day earlier on a cargo ship in the Strait of Hormuz. The most significant test yet to an interim understanding reached a week ago by the two countries to begin working to end their months-long war and reopen the pivotal waterway. Search and rescue efforts took place across Venezuela as humanitarian aid began to arrive following the powerful twin earthquakes that killed at least 920 people. SRN News and our parent company Salem Media partnering with Christian nonprofit Food for the Poor to rush emergency aid to victims of the tragedy. 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Another tariff threat from the White House.
2: President Trump is threatening a 100% tariff on imports from any country that imposes a tax on digital services provided by U.S. companies. The president took aim at European countries, he said, are discussing implementation of taxes on American companies. He wrote, "Please let this statement serve to represent that any country that imposes such a tax will immediately be met with a 100% tariff on any and all goods sent to the United States." Bob Agner reporting.
1: Artificial intelligence drags down the markets on Friday.
3: The S&P 500 ended nearly flat Friday with a loss of less than a tenth of a percent. The Dow slipped 44 points. That's about a tenth of a percent. The NASDAQ composite fell 0.2%. Big drops for Micron Technology and other AI-related companies offset gains in other sectors like healthcare. Micron sank 6.7%. The chip company's stock has roughly quadrupled so far this year. Companies with big fuel bills got some help as oil prices fell back to where they were before the war with Iran. Seth Sutel, New York.
1: This is SRN News. The governor of New Hampshire rejects a transgender bathroom bill.
4: Republican Kelly Ayotte has vetoed for the third time legislation that would have banned males from using female restrooms, locker rooms, and changing rooms. The measure also would have banned boys from competing against girls in school sports. In fact, Ayotte's predecessor, Chris Sununu, also vetoed a transgender bill, making this the fourth time the New Hampshire legislature has tried to address the problem, and the governor has prevented it. Michael Harrington reporting.
1: Nigeria gets most of the attention when it comes to persecution of Christians in Africa, but conditions are possibly worse in Burkina Faso. According to Aid to the Church in Need, Muslim attacks on Christians in Burkina Faso made up 20% of all worldwide terrorism deaths in 2024. Christians are also under siege in Mozambique, Sudan, Somalia, and Eritrea. This is SRN News. There's been a mistrial in the California Palisades wildfire trial.
5: A federal judge has declared a mistrial in the arson case against 29-year-old Jonathan Rindernecht, accused of sparking the deadly 2025 Palisades fire in Los Angeles. Jurors deadlocked on three federal charges of arson, malicious destruction by means of a fire, and timber set aflame. The judge noted that 10 jurors were set on a not guilty verdict, while two jurors were determined to convict. Defense attorney Steve Haney says the vote count shows that his client is innocent. Prosecutors say the evidence strongly indicates that Rindernecht is responsible for igniting the fire and say they will retry the case.
1: That's Lisa Dwyer. The Cottonwood Fire in southern Utah, currently the nation's largest, which started Monday, has reached nearly 112 square miles. It's 0% contained. More details at srnnews.com.
6: Here's your Truth Radio WTGF 90.5 weather bug forecast for the Gulf Coast. Overnight, mostly cloudy skies, the low by dawn around 80. As we're into Sunday, chance of showers and thunderstorms, mostly cloudy skies and gradually becoming sunny with a high near 88. Sunday night, partly cloudy skies, overnight low around 81. For Monday, some clouds, but mostly sunny and a high of 91. Southwest winds as high as 20 miles per hour. 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
2: 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Overnight, mostly cloudy skies, the low by dawn around 80. As we're into Sunday, chance of showers and thunderstorms, mostly cloudy skies, and gradually becoming sunny with a high near 88. Sunday night, partly cloudy skies, overnight low around 80.

21. For Monday, some clouds, but mostly sunny and a high of 91. Southwest winds as high as 20 miles per hour. 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
1: With SRN News, I'm John Scott. The U.S. struck Iran in response to a drone attack a day earlier on a cargo ship in the Strait of Hormuz. The most significant test yet to an interim understanding reached a week ago by the two countries to begin working to end their months-long war and reopen the pivotal waterway. Search and rescue efforts took place across Venezuela as humanitarian aid began to arrive following the powerful twin earthquakes that killed at least 920 people. SRN News and our parent company Salem Media partnering with Christian nonprofit Food for the Poor to rush emergency aid to victims of the tragedy. 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Another tariff threat from the White House.
2: President Trump is threatening a 100% tariff on imports from any country that imposes a tax on digital services provided by U.S. companies. The president took aim at European countries, he said, are discussing implementation of taxes on American companies. He wrote, "Please let this statement serve to represent that any country that imposes such a tax will immediately be met with a 100% tariff on any and all goods sent to the United States." Bob Agner reporting.
1: Artificial intelligence drags down the markets on Friday.
3: The S&P 500 ended nearly flat Friday with a loss of less than a tenth of a percent. The Dow slipped 44 points. That's about a tenth of a percent. The NASDAQ composite fell 0.2%. Big drops for Micron Technology and other AI-related companies offset gains in other sectors like healthcare. Micron sank 6.7%. The chip company's stock has roughly quadrupled so far this year. Companies with big fuel bills got some help as oil prices fell back to where they were before the war with Iran. Seth Sutel, New York.
1: This is SRN News. The governor of New Hampshire rejects a transgender bathroom bill.
4: Republican Kelly Ayotte has vetoed for the third time legislation that would have banned males from using female restrooms, locker rooms, and changing rooms. The measure also would have banned boys from competing against girls in school sports. In fact, Ayotte's predecessor, Chris Sununu, also vetoed a transgender bill, making this the fourth time the New Hampshire legislature has tried to address the problem, and the governor has prevented it. Michael Harrington reporting.
1: Nigeria gets most of the attention when it comes to persecution of Christians in Africa, but conditions are possibly worse in Burkina Faso. According to Aid to the Church in Need, Muslim attacks on Christians in Burkina Faso made up 20% of all worldwide terrorism deaths in 2024. Christians are also under siege in Mozambique, Sudan, Somalia, and Eritrea. This is SRN News. There's been a mistrial in the California Palisades wildfire trial.
5: A federal judge has declared a mistrial in the arson case against 29-year-old Jonathan Rindernecht, accused of sparking the deadly 2025 Palisades fire in Los Angeles. Jurors deadlocked on three federal charges of arson, malicious destruction by means of a fire, and timber set aflame. The judge noted that 10 jurors were set on a not guilty verdict, while two jurors were determined to convict. Defense attorney Steve Haney says the vote count shows that his client is innocent. Prosecutors say the evidence strongly indicates that Rindernecht is responsible for igniting the fire and say they will retry the case.
1: That's Lisa Dwyer. The Cottonwood Fire in southern Utah, currently the nation's largest, which started Monday, has reached nearly 112 square miles. It's 0% contained. More details at srnnews.com.
6: Here's your Truth Radio WTGF 90.5 weather bug forecast for the Gulf Coast. Overnight, mostly cloudy skies, the low by dawn around 80. As we're into Sunday, chance of showers and thunderstorms, mostly cloudy skies and gradually becoming sunny with a high near 88. Sunday night, partly cloudy skies, overnight low around 81. For Monday, some clouds, but mostly sunny and a high of 91. Southwest winds as high as 20 miles per hour. 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
2: Here's your Truth Radio WTGF 90.5 weather bug forecast for the Gulf Coast. Overnight, mostly cloudy skies, the low by dawn around 80. As we're into Sunday, chance of showers and thunderstorms, mostly cloudy skies and gradually becoming sunny with a high near 88. Sunday night, partly cloudy skies, overnight low around 81. For Monday, some clouds, but mostly sunny and a high of 91. Southwest winds as high as 20 miles per hour. 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
1: With SRN News, I'm Ron Taylor. The U.S. has struck Iran to respond to a drone attack a day earlier on a cargo ship in the Strait of Hormuz, a provocation that President Trump said violated the ceasefire. U.S. Central Command said the military struck missile and drone locations and coastal radar sites in Iran. The U.S. and Iran are still negotiating terms of the deal, including issues such as getting ships through the strait and addressing the future of Iran's stockpile of highly enriched uranium. Israel and Lebanon have reached a framework agreement aimed at achieving lasting peace and security. In remarks, Michael Leiter, Israel's U.S. ambassador, says the final destination is peace with Lebanon.
2: Real peace, where both countries will live in security, where Israel's and Lebanon's sovereignty will be respected, honored, and protected. In this performance-based trilateral framework agreement, Iran is out, Hezbollah is out, and the road to peace between Israel and Lebanon is in.
1: The ceasefire is contingent on a complete cessation of fire by the parliamentary group Hezbollah. Secretary of State Marco Rubio says the State Department and Pentagon will work together to provide humanitarian aid to the victims of the twin Venezuelan earthquakes.
3: We've already stood up our disaster response teams at the Department of State and our humanitarian efforts. It's something we did very well in Jamaica after that storm, and it's something we're really prepared to do now. So I've already spoken to Secretary Hegseth. The Department of War is going to have to play a big logistical role here because they have the ability to land in challenging places.
1: SRN News and our parent company, Salem Media, are partnering with Christian nonprofit Food for the Poor to rush emergency aid to victims of this tragedy. Listeners wanting to help can find an online banner at the top of our website at srnnews.com. This is SRN News. Who exactly is going to church? Correspondent Michael Harrington says,
4: young people, that's who. A new poll from Lifeway Research reveals that amongst Generation Z, Americans ages 18 to 28, people attend worship services an average of 6 times in any given month. Millennials and Generation X only go 5 times a month on average, and baby boomers show up 4.5 times. Young adults are also more likely than any other age cohort to be part of a small group activity at their church. Michael Harrington reporting.
1: Many polls have indicated that Christianity is in decline in this country, with fewer Americans describing themselves as followers of Christ. But according to a new survey from the Pew Research Center, 43% of the general population thinks the government should seek to promote Christian values in its policies versus 38% who say no. Amongst white evangelicals, 57% want the government to promote Christian values. This is SRN News. A member of former President Joe Biden's cabinet was briefly separated from his children after police say they got an anonymous report alleging he posed a danger to his children.
5: Former Transportation Secretary Pete Buttigieg was the target of an anonymous report the police have determined was false and says the incident forced him to spend a night away from his 4-year-old twins. Buttigieg says a Michigan State police officer told him the anonymous allegation appeared to be politically motivated. Police and Child Protection Services interviewed his children before clearing them. He says he has spent years with death threats and anti-LGBTQ attacks, but this episode was the worst experience of his public career because it involved his children. I'm Lisa Dwyer.
1: And at least now 5 arrests have been made after damage to the Lincoln Memorial reflecting pool. You'll find more details at srnnews.com.
6: Here's your Truth Radio WTGF 90.5 weather bug forecast for the Gulf Coast. Overnight, mostly cloudy skies, the low by dawn around 80. As we're into Sunday, chance of showers and thunderstorms, mostly cloudy skies and gradually becoming sunny with a high near 88. Sunday night, partly cloudy skies, overnight low around 81. For Monday, some clouds, but mostly sunny and a high of 91. Southwest winds as high as 20 miles per hour. 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
2: Here's your Truth Radio WTGF 90.5 weather bug forecast for the Gulf Coast. Overnight, mostly cloudy skies, the low by dawn around 80. As we're into Sunday, chance of showers and thunderstorms, mostly cloudy skies and gradually becoming sunny with a high near 88. Sunday night, partly cloudy skies, overnight low around 81. For Monday, some clouds, but mostly sunny and a high of 91. Southwest winds as high as 20 miles per hour. 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
1: With SRN News, I'm Ron Taylor. President Trump blames Iran for drone strikes on a ship. The Strait of Hormuz and calls it a foolish violation of the ceasefire agreement. As a result of this, U.S. Central Command said the military struck missile and drone locations and coastal radar sites in Iran. Venezuelans hope online posts will bring news of missing people after devastating earthquakes.
2: A father holds the hand of his daughter, dressed as a fairy. A 24-year-old man in a pilot uniform stares proudly at the camera. A family embraces on a soccer field. They're among the images posted by relatives within Venezuela and abroad, desperately searching for their missed ones following two powerful back-to-back earthquakes this week. With communication patchy, social media and online registries have become a crucial tool for many Venezuelans seeking information and resources beyond sparse government statistics. I'm Charles Deledesma.
1: 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Former Trump administration National Security Advisor John Bolton pleaded guilty to illegally retaining classified information, sealing a deal that could allow him to avoid a prison term.
3: He also knew the damage to national security that could be caused by mishandling that sensitive information. Nevertheless, as Mr. Bolton just admitted, he put our national security at grave risk in violation of the law.
1: That's U.S. Attorney Kelly Hayes. Bolton pleaded guilty to a single count of illegally retaining national defense information, which carries a maximum sentence of 10 years. This is SRN News. Our special SRN News Faith and Freedom series, celebrating our nation's 250th birthday, continues today in our latest segment. Pray.com founder Matt Potter reminds us that prayer was at the center of our nation's birth, and he says it must remain a continuing commitment from all Americans today.
4: Prayer has been in our history from the very beginning. The reason the pilgrims came here was to escape persecution for praise and worship they were doing in their own homes. And that's why America got started. And so everybody that's listening, I would pray for the 250th anniversary of the United States and another 250 years of America, one nation under God.
1: As we lead up to the big celebration of America's birth next week, check out America Prays at WhiteHouse.gov to join with our national leaders in praying for the future of our country. This is SRN News. Tourists visiting the nation's capital this weekend are in for a treat. The State Fair continues through July 10th, and on Sunday, there will be a special salute to our troops.
5: The America 250 celebration rolls on with a tribute to the U.S. military on Sunday at the State Fair on the National Mall. CEO of the Freedom 250 event, Keith Kroc, tells the Salem Radio Network it's going to be a spectacular show of patriotism.
6: You're going to see heroes. It's going to be something I think that is going to give you goosebumps. And it's really a powerful tribute to their courage, their service, their sacrifice by our active duty service members, our veterans, and the families that stand behind them.
5: Laura Winters reporting.
1: Most of the stock market rose after oil prices eased back to where they were before the war with Iran, but drops for AI stocks kept the market in check. The S&P 500 slipped less than 0.1%. The Dow dipped 0.1%. The Nasdaq fell 0.2%. This is SRN News.
7: Here's your Truth Radio WTGF 90.5 weather bug forecast for the Gulf Coast. Overnight, mostly cloudy skies, the low by dawn around 80. As we're into Sunday, chance of showers and thunderstorms, mostly cloudy skies and gradually becoming sunny with a high near 88. Sunday night, partly cloudy skies, overnight low around 81. For Monday, some clouds, but mostly sunny and a high of 91. Southwest winds as high as 20 miles per hour. 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
2: Here's your Truth Radio WTGF 90.5 weather bug forecast for the Gulf Coast. Overnight, mostly cloudy skies, the low by dawn around 80. As we're into Sunday, chance of showers and thunderstorms, mostly cloudy skies and gradually becoming sunny with a high near 88. Sunday night, partly cloudy skies, overnight low around 81. For Monday, some clouds, but mostly sunny and a high of 91. Southwest winds as high as 20 miles per hour. 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
1: With SRN News, I'm Ron Taylor. Another tariff threat from the White House.
2: President Trump is threatening a 100% tariff on imports from any country that imposes a tax on digital services provided by U.S. companies. The president took aim at European countries he said are discussing implementation of taxes on American companies. He wrote, "Please let this statement serve to represent that any country that imposes such a tax will immediately be met with a 100% tariff on any and all goods sent to the United States." Bob Agner reporting.
1: Artificial intelligence puts the drag on the markets yesterday.
3: The S&P 500 ended nearly flat Friday with a loss of less than a tenth of a percent. The Dow slipped 44 points. That's about a tenth of a percent. The NASDAQ composite fell 0.2%. Big drops for Micron Technology and other AI-related companies offset gains in other sectors like healthcare. Micron sank 6.7%. The chip company's stock has roughly quadrupled so far this year. Companies with big fuel bills got some help as oil prices fell back to where they were before the war with Iran. Seth Sutel, New York.
1: The U.S. struck Iran in response to a drone attack a day earlier on a cargo ship in the Strait of Hormuz. It's the most significant test yet to an interim understanding reached a week ago by the two countries to begin working an end to their months-long war and reopen the pivotal straitway. Search and rescue efforts took place across Venezuela as humanitarian aid began to arrive following powerful twin earthquakes that killed at least 920 people, injuring thousands, leaving many more missing. SRN News and our parent company, Salem Media, are partnering with Christian nonprofit Food for the Poor to rush emergency aid to victims of this tragedy. Listeners wanting to help can find an online banner at the top of our website at srnnews.com. 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If you think pop music is getting worse, you'd be right.
4: According to a new study published in Scientific Reports, popular tunes have gotten filthy, brutish, and nasty over the past 60 years. Researchers crunched the lyrics of thousands of English language songs from the period, and they report that expressions of moral vice are soaring, while expressions of moral virtue have all but vanished. Gone are songs about love, caring, and faithfulness, replaced by ones about cheating and abuse overflowing with obscenities. Michael Harrington reporting.
1: Nigeria gets most of the attention when it comes to persecution of Christians in Africa, but conditions are probably worse in Burkina Faso. According to Aid to the Church in Need, Muslim attacks on Christians in Burkina Faso made up 20% of all worldwide terrorism threats in 2024. Armed Muslim groups control as much as 50% of the country, leading to the internal displacement of more than 2 million people. Christians are also under siege in Mozambique, Sudan, Somalia, and other places. This is SRN News. There's been a mistrial in the California Palisades wildfire trial.
5: A federal judge has declared a mistrial on the arson case against 29-year-old Jonathan Rindernecht, accused of sparking the deadly 2025 Palisades fire in Los Angeles. Jurors deadlocked on three federal charges of arson, malicious destruction by means of a fire, and timber set aflame. The judge noted that 10 jurors were set on a not guilty verdict, while two jurors were determined to convict. Defense attorney Steve Haney says the vote count shows that his client is innocent. Prosecutors say the evidence strongly indicates that Rindernecht is responsible for igniting the fire and say they will retry the case.
1: The Cottonwood Fire in Southern Utah, the nation's current largest, which started Monday, has reached nearly 111 square miles and is 0% contained. More details at srnnews.com.
6: Here's your Truth Radio WTGF 90.5 weather bug forecast for the Gulf Coast. Overnight, mostly cloudy skies, the low by dawn around 80. As we're into Sunday, chance of showers and thunderstorms, mostly cloudy skies and gradually becoming sunny with a high near 88. Sunday night, partly cloudy skies, overnight low around 81. For Monday, some clouds, but mostly sunny and a high of 91. Southwest winds as high as 20 miles per hour. 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
2: Here's your Truth Radio WTGF 90.5 weather bug forecast for the Gulf Coast. Overnight, mostly cloudy skies, the low by dawn around 80. As we're into Sunday, chance of showers and thunderstorms, mostly cloudy skies and gradually becoming sunny with a high near 88. Sunday night, partly cloudy skies, overnight low around 81. For Monday, some clouds, but mostly sunny and a high of 91. Southwest winds as high as 20 miles per hour. 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
1: With SRN News, I'm Ron Taylor. The death toll rises as two powerful earthquakes in Venezuela have left hundreds dead and thousands injured.
2: Nazareth Jimenez is a La Guaira resident with missing family members. She says, "We call on the government and countries around the world to help us. Look, we need machines here. Human strength is not enough. We can't remove those structures without them." Citizens dug through the rubble of their homes and said they have seen few state rescue teams in the areas hit hardest by the devastating 7.2 and 7.5 magnitude quakes Wednesday. Omar Reis lost family in the quakes. More than 20 of my relatives have died here. And in the Caribbean area, in Tanaguarena, I've been left practically alone in this world. I'm Haya Pinjwani.
1: 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An election worker says federal officers confronted her at polls over social media posts criticizing ICE.
3: Months after she made a post on social media, poll worker Paige-Lynn Gonier was approached by ICE workers while she was at a polling station in Syracuse. Co-worker Shalia Millage caught the moment on video.
4: And they're bringing her a warning.
3: Gonier says the officers accused her of doxing Jonathan Ross, the ICE officer who shot and killed Renee Good in Minneapolis.
5: They were insisting that I sign the form,
3: which she refused to do. A Homeland Security spokesperson says that Gonier's post included the agent's address.
5: I'm leaving it up because I am firm on my right of free speech.
3: I'm Lisa Dwyer.
1: You'll find more online at srnnews.com. This is SRN News. The governor of New Hampshire rejects a transgender bathroom bill.
6: Republican Kelly Ayotte has vetoed for the third time legislation that would have banned males from using female restrooms, locker rooms, and changing rooms. The measure also would have banned boys from competing against girls in school sports. In fact, Ayotte's predecessor, Chris Sununu, also vetoed a transgender bill, making this the fourth time the New Hampshire legislature has tried to address the problem, and the governor has prevented it. Michael Harrington reporting.
1: As America prepares to celebrate its 250th birthday, scholars are highlighting the Founding Fathers' commitment to religious liberty. In 1777, just a year after he drafted the Declaration of Independence, Thomas Jefferson wrote Virginia's Statute for Religious Freedom, which influenced the writing of the First Amendment to the U.S. Constitution. As he put it, one's ability to serve the public should have no dependence on our religious opinions, any more than on our opinions in physics or geometry. This is SRN News. Freedom 250 CEO Keith Kroc talks about the Great American Fair on the National Mall. He tells Salem Radio Network Americans from across the country will be representing the best of each state and U.S. territory until July 10th, and it's a family-friendly event.
7: This is where you can experience the entire country in one place, whether you're interested in history, military, rodeos, music, technology. There's something for everyone, and each day has a different theme as well. Bring your families and come on down.
1: A former Meta executive whose memoir provides an explosive insider account of her time at the social media giant has sued the company for attempting to silence her. The lawsuit was filed in federal court in Northern California Thursday, claiming the tech giant's private arbitration order prevented her from speaking out about the company or promoting her best-selling book, that it would be invalid. You'll find more details at srnnews.com. I'm Ron Taylor.
8: 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Headed into the weekend, it's a sunny Saturday on the way, but a warm Saturday, 93 degrees temperature-wise. Heat index, though, 105 to 106 this afternoon. Clear tonight, still no mention of rain to forecast. We look at a low of 79 degrees, then more sunshine. It's a rain-free Sunday as well. It's a warm one, though, 94 degrees. Heat index, 106 to 107 on Sunday afternoon. 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

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When I feel the waves around me, calm the sea. 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
2: 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Headed into the weekend, it's a sunny Saturday on the way, but a warm Saturday, 93 degrees temperature-wise. Heat index, though, 105 to 106 this afternoon. Clear tonight, still no mention of rain to forecast. We look at a low of 79 degrees, then more sunshine. It's a rain-free Sunday as well. It's a warm one, though, 94 degrees. Heat index, 106 to 107 on Sunday afternoon. 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
1: With SRN News, I'm Ron Taylor. The U.S. has struck Iran to respond to a drone attack a day earlier on a cargo ship in the Strait of Hormuz, a provocation that President Trump said violated the ceasefire. U.S. Central Command said the military struck missile and drone locations and coastal radar sites in Iran. The U.S. and Iran are still negotiating terms of the deal, including issues such as getting ships through the strait and addressing the future of Iran's stockpile of highly enriched uranium. Israel and Lebanon had reached a framework agreement aimed at achieving lasting peace and security. In remarks, Michael Leiter, U.S. ambassador in Israel, says the final destination is peace with Lebanon.
2: Real peace, where both countries will live in security, where Israel's and Lebanon's sovereignty will be respected, honored, and protected. In this performance-based trilateral framework agreement, Iran is out, Hezbollah is out, and the road to peace between Israel and Lebanon is in.
1: The ceasefire is contingent on a complete cessation of fire by the paramilitary group Hezbollah. Secretary of State Marco Rubio says the State Department and Pentagon will work together to provide humanitarian aid to the victims of the twin Venezuelan earthquakes.
3: We've already stood up our disaster response teams at the Department of State and our humanitarian efforts. It's something we did very well in Jamaica after that storm, and it's something we're really prepared to do now. So I've already spoken to Secretary Hegseth. The Department of War is going to have to play a big logistical role here because they have the ability to land in challenging places.
1: SRN News and our parent company, Salem Media, are partnering with Christian nonprofit Food for the Poor to rush emergency aid to victims of this tragedy. Listeners can find out more at our website, srnnews.com. Who is going to church these days? Correspondent Michael Harrington says,
4: young people, that's who. A new poll from Lifeway Research reveals that amongst Generation Z, Americans ages 18 to 28, people attend worship services an average of 6 times in any given month. Millennials and Generation X only go 5 times a month on average, and baby boomers show up 4.5 times. Young adults are also more likely than any other age cohort to be part of a small group activity at their church. Michael Harrington reporting.
1: Many polls have indicated that Christianity is in decline in this country, with fewer Americans describing themselves as followers of Christ. But according to a new survey from the Pew Research Center, 43% of the general population thinks the government should seek to promote Christian values in its politics versus 38% who say no. Amongst white evangelicals, 57% want the government to promote Christian values, as do 55% of white Catholics and 51% of mainline Protestants. A member of former President Joe Biden's cabinet was briefly separated from his children after police say they got an anonymous report alleging he posed a danger to his children.
5: Former Transportation Secretary Pete Buttigieg was the target of an anonymous report the police have determined was false and says the incident forced him to spend a night away from his 4-year-old twins. Buttigieg says a Michigan State police officer told him the anonymous allegation appeared to be politically motivated. Police and Child Protection Services interviewed his children before clearing them. He says he has spent years with death threats and anti-LGBTQ attacks, but this episode was the worst experience of his public career because it involved his children. I'm Lisa Dwyer.
1: And now 5 arrests have been made after damage to the Lincoln Memorial reflecting pool. More details at srnnews.com.
6: Good morning. 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Headed into the weekend, it's a sunny Saturday on the way, but a warm Saturday, 93 degrees temperature-wise. Heat index, though, 105 to 106 this afternoon. Clear tonight, still no mention of rain to forecast. We look at a low of 79 degrees, then more sunshine. It's a rain-free Sunday as well. It's a warm one, though, 94 degrees. Heat index 106 to 107 on Sunday afternoon. 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

Thank you so much. I had a lot of requests to repeat this song again tonight, and I appreciate that. It's one of the most important songs that we have ever done. It's touched my life in so many ways. And I hope that you're as grateful tonight as I am that he chose willingly to trade his life for mine.

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1: With SRN News, I'm Bob Agnew in Washington. The U.S. has dispatched hundreds of rescue workers to help the Venezuelan government as the injured overwhelmed hospitals and the death toll rose in the aftermath of this week's dual earthquakes. The death toll now at 920. We get an update from Haya Panjwani.
2: Nazareth Jimenez is a La Guaira resident with missing family members. She says, "We call on the government and countries around the world to help us. Look, we need machines here. Human strength is not enough. We can't remove those structures without them." Citizens dug through the rubble of their homes and said they have seen few state rescue teams in the areas hit hardest by the devastating 7.2 and 7.5 magnitude quakes Wednesday. Omar Reis lost family in the quakes. "More than 20 of my relatives have died here. And in the Caribbean area in Tanaguarena, I've been left practically alone in this world." I'm Haya Panjwani.
1: 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Secretary of State Marco Rubio said Israel and Lebanon have reached a framework agreement.
3: "We believe today is the first step in that journey. And the first step is sometimes the hardest step."
1: Utah's restricting fireworks as the largest wildfire in the country continues to grow there, fueled by dry conditions and gusting winds.
4: The Cottonwood Fire in southern Utah was burning unchecked Friday across more than 112 square miles. The National Weather Service issued a rare, particularly dangerous situation for a section of Utah on Friday, urging preparation for rapid fire growth. Red flag warnings are also in effect for parts of California, Nevada, Arizona, New Mexico, Colorado, and Idaho. Authorities are urging caution as extreme conditions persist around the West. Bernie Bennett reporting.
1: This is SRN News. A new ranking of countries where religious persecution is the most severe. We get the details from correspondent Michael Harrington.
5: When it comes to government restrictions on faith, the Pew Research Center puts Afghanistan number one. Ever since the Taliban took control when the U.S. military pulled out, persecution, especially of Christians, has gone through the roof. In fact, most of the names on the worst list are majority Muslim nations, in particular those in the Middle East. Other chief offenders include China, Russia, Indonesia, and Vietnam. Michael Harrington reported.
1: An independent minor league baseball team in Pennsylvania has forfeited a game because players refused to wear a special gay pride jersey. The Atlantic League Pro Baseball's York Revolution were planning to hold their 11th annual Pride Night event last week with the Southern Maryland Blue Crabs, but the Revolution announced the day of the game that it would not be played as a result of that policy. This is SRN News. A poll worker claims that two federal officers visited her at a voting location during New York's primaries to confront her about a social media post that she had written criticizing the ICE officer who fatally shot Renee Good in Minneapolis.
6: Months after she made a post on social media, poll worker Paige Lynn Gonier was approached by ICE workers while she was at a polling station in Syracuse. Co-worker Shalia Millage caught the moment on video.
7: "And they're bringing her a warning."
6: Gonier says the officers accused her of doxing Jonathan Ross, the ICE officer who shot and killed Renee Good in Minneapolis.
8: "They were insisting that I sign the form,"
6: which she refused to do. A Homeland Security spokesperson says that Gonier's post included the agent's address.
8: "I'm leaving it up because I am firm on my right of free speech."
6: I'm Lisa Dwyer.
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9: 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Headed into the weekend, it's a sunny Saturday on the way, but a warm Saturday, 93 degrees temperature-wise. Heat index, though, 105 to 106 this afternoon. Clear tonight, still no mention of rain to forecast. We look at a low of 79 degrees, then more sunshine. It's a rain-free Sunday as well. It's a warm one, though, 94 degrees. Heat index 106 to 107 on Sunday afternoon. 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
1: 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Headed into the weekend, it's a sunny Saturday on the way, but a warm Saturday, 93 degrees temperature-wise. Heat index, though, 105 to 106 this afternoon. Clear tonight, still no mention of rain to forecast. We look at a low of 79 degrees, then more sunshine. It's a rain-free Sunday as well. It's a warm one, though, 94 degrees. Heat index, 106 to 107 on Sunday afternoon. 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

chance to give. Words that would change their life, a message by which to live in the face of consuming.

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1: With SRN News, I'm Bob Agnew in Washington. The situation is getting more desperate by the hour in Venezuela, still searching for victims amid the rubble after this week's dual earthquake. Charles de Ledesma reports that amid a disappointing government response, many people are taking their appeals online.
2: With communication patchy, social media and online registries have become a crucial tool for many Venezuelans seeking information and resources beyond sparse government statistics.
1: That is Charles de Ledesma reporting. Engineers and others say the back-to-back quakes this week were among the most intense to hit the country in more than 100 years. SRN News and our parent company, the Salem Media, are partnering with Christian nonprofit Food for the Poor to rush emergency aid to victims of this tragedy. 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Secretary of State Marco Rubio says Israel and Lebanon have reached a framework agreement for peace. Israeli ambassador to the U.S., Michael Leiter.
3: Real peace, where both countries will live in security, where Israel's and Lebanon's sovereignty will be respected, honored, and protected.
1: And it lays the groundwork for an ongoing peace process. AI drags down the markets.
4: Major indexes closed mostly lower on Wall Street. The S&P 500 ended nearly flat Friday with a loss of less than 0.1%. The Dow slipped 44 points. That's about 0.1%. The NASDAQ composite fell 0.2%. Big drops for Micron Technology and other AI-related companies offset gains in other sectors like healthcare. Micron sank 6.7%. The chip company's stock has roughly quadrupled so far this year. Companies with big fuel bills got some help as oil prices fell back to where they were before the war with Iran. Seth Sutel, New York.
1: 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There's a new poll out asking Americans what they believe about God.
5: The Cultural Research Center at Arizona Christian University reports that only 50% of adults believe that God is best described as the, quote, all-powerful, all-knowing, perfect, and just creator of the universe who rules that universe today. CRC Director Dr. George Barna says the idea that the God of the Bible is the sole omnipotent creator deity is no longer the dominant theological view of Americans, as it was until shortly after the start of the new millennium. Michael Harrington reporting.
1: Anti-Semitism is on the rise around the world, and Germany is no exception. According to a new report from the Federal Association of Departments for Research and Information on Anti-Semitism, an average of 24 anti-Semitic acts were recorded in Germany every day last year. Joseph Schuster of the Central Council of Jews in Germany says these are not statistical outliers. This is SRN News. A comedy legend turns 100 years old tomorrow.
6: It's 100 for the man who played the 2,000-year-old man.
7: I'll be 2,000 October 16th.
6: In the documentary Mel Brooks, the 99-year-old man, Brooks said he was born to make people laugh. There's The Producers, Blazing Saddles, and Spaceballs, to name a few. How did Mel Brooks get to 100?
8: Don't just do a 9-to-5 dreadful job just to pay the rent. Starve, but love what you're doing. Then you'll live a long time.
9: He rode a blazing saddle.
6: The American Film Institute just named Brooks's Blazing Saddles the funniest film of all time. I'm Ed Donahue.
1: Cape Verde has become the smallest country ever to earn a spot in the knockout round of the World Cup. They advance with their third straight draw, a 0-0 tie with Saudi Arabia. More on these stories at srnnews.com.
10: 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Headed into the weekend, it's a sunny Saturday on the way, but a warm Saturday, 93 degrees temperature-wise. Heat index, though, 105 to 106 this afternoon. Clear tonight, still no mention of rain to forecast. We look at a low of 79 degrees, then more sunshine. It's a rain-free Sunday as well. It's a warm one, though, 94 degrees. Heat index, 106 to 107 on Sunday afternoon. 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
0: It's now time for the Voice of Victory broadcast, brought to you 7 days a week by Faith Baptist Church. 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
11: For I am not ashamed of the gospel of Christ, for it is the power of God unto salvation to everyone that believeth, to the Jew first, and also to the Greek. Well, we always thank God for the Word of God and the power of God. The power of the Word of God, amen, as the Holy Spirit illuminates and imparts to us the truths that we need to live for Christ, not only to impart truth so that one can be saved, but impart truth so that we can live for the Lord Jesus Christ, a life of holiness. All right, 1 Thessalonians has been an interesting book. We've talked about chapter number 1, the reputation of the church. Chapter 2 and 3, we looked at the review of the church. And then today we're going to look at chapter number 4. And that's, of course, the classic passage. I don't know if we'll get to verse number 13, but we'll certainly get verses 1 through 12 there. And we look at the rapture of the church. And then the chapter 5, we'll get into the responsibility of the church. Now, in our previous broadcast, we were talking in chapter number 3, before a child of God can walk, he must first learn to stand. Chapter number 1 and 2, of course, tells how the church was born and nurtured. Chapter 3 deals with the maturity, in other words, how we should stand. To be established is what the Bible says. The key word, of course, being established in verse number 2 and verse number 13. The key thought is in verse number 8. The Bible said, "For now we live if you stand fast in the Lord." So it's standing fast. Three ways the Christian can become firmly established. We mentioned it in previous broadcast, of course, is receive help. We're not above help. Don't get to the point where you think you know it all and you have all the answers and you can do it all by yourself. We receive help. You know, God puts people in our paths to help us. Now, I understand the Word of God helps us. I understand the Spirit of God helps us. And I understand that we have what we need in order to live a life that's pleasing to God in us. God writes the laws, His laws, in our heart. But God sends people. And in this case, Paul sent Timothy to help. In chapter 3, "Wherefore, when we could no longer forbear, we thought it good to be left at Athens alone, and sent Timotheus, our brother and minister of God and our fellow laborer in the gospel of Christ, to establish you and to comfort you concerning your faith." God had Paul to send Timothy, and that was a concern of the apostle, of course, to make sure the people had someone that would love them and to help them and to teach them. And that was Timothy's character. If we study the man Timothy, we find that his character was excellent. He loved God and he loved his people. He loved people. And my dear friend, when you have truth and you love God supremely, you will love your people as well. Exodus chapter 32, I'm thinking about Moses when he said, "Lord, if you don't spare these people," and I'm paraphrasing, he said, "blot my name out of the book of the living." Moses sure loved his people. And every pastor, my dear friend, loves their people. Now, there was a conflict in the church there as far as outside opposition. Now, I understand there's passages in Scripture that shows inside opposition, but here it was outside opposition. They had a conflict. And the Bible said that these trials and these tribulations and this trouble were not accidents, but they were divine appointments. God actually let the trials come in. Why? To strengthen our faith is exactly what God does. So now Paul loved the church. He was concerned about the church, sent Timothy. And then according to verse 6, 7, and 8 of chapter 3, Paul sat down and wrote them a letter. Now, Timothy met Paul at Corinth and told them what that actually the church at Thessalonica was standing firm. And that's exactly what prompted the letter to the church at Thessalonica. Shows us that to be established, we need the Word of God. We just don't think we need the Word of God, my dear friend. We need the Word of God daily in our lives. Read the Bible. Read it every day. If you don't have a copy of the Bible, all you have to do is call us here at the Faith Baptist Church and or write us a letter, and we'll make sure you get a copy of the good old authorized King James Bible. And that's what we want to do. Put it in your hands for you to read daily, and pray daily as well. Paul not only sent them some help, Paul wrote them a letter, but he prayed for them, according to verse number 9 through 13. And that's one of the best things you can do for an individual, is to pray for them. The prayer of a righteous man, James says, availeth much. So always read your Bible. You hear that every day, I'm sure, from your pastor as well and your Sunday school teacher, is to read the Word of God and to pray. All right, we get into 1 Thessalonians chapter number 4. The Bible said, furthermore, then we beseech you, brethren, and exhort you by the Lord Jesus, that as ye have received of us, how ye ought to walk and to please God, so you would abound more and more. And I read this verse a lot. And, you know, some people love to argue about the Word of God. Don't argue the Word of God. Just preach the Word of God. Give the Word of God. And say what it says. And in your preaching, mean what it says. And God will bless it. I know God will bless it. But yet, when we say that we ought to please God, I've had people come to me and say, we can't please God. Well, the Bible said we can. That's what it says, how you ought to walk and to please God. Well, we can't please God. The only person that ever pleased God was Jesus Christ. Well, if you'll go back, you understand that God requires perfection, and God became a man, went to Calvary and died, shed his blood, died, was, of course, bruised by God, according to Isaiah chapter 53, for the sins of the world. And he was bruised till God was satisfied. The wages of sin is death. Jesus died for our sins. Therefore, God accepted the propitiation, or the perfect sacrifice, for us. And by virtue of Christ's work, a person can believe God, and it will be imputed to that person righteousness, and that is Christ, according to Romans chapter number 10. And God will accept you. God accepts you because of Christ. We're accepted in the Beloved, is what Ephesians says. So in that sense, the only person that did ever please God was the Lord Jesus Christ. I understand that. But in Christ, I have a imparted or imputed righteousness. In other words, I'm declared. Justified means to be declared righteous. I'm declared righteous, and so are you if you've trusted Christ. Now, God in us. Then here is where Paul is picking up his pen and saying, I'm going to show you how you ought to walk and to please God. So there's an element of keeping under our body and bringing it into subjection, lest it by any means, when we preach to others, we ourselves, I myself, Paul said, should become a castaway. So the Christian life is compared to a walk, according to 1 Thessalonians chapter 4 and verse number 1. Also, let me just read some scripture to you over here, over in Ephesians. Ephesians chapter number 4 and verse number 1. I therefore, the prisoner of the Lord, beseech you that you walk worthy of the vocation wherewith you are called. Here again is some responsibility towards you. So yes, I can walk to please God as a child of God. I can walk to displease God as well by not applying these truths to my life. And friend, child of God, you need to apply the scripture to your life. And then not only in Ephesians chapter number 4 and verse 1, but look at Ephesians chapter 4 and verse number 17. This I say, therefore, in testifying the Lord, that you henceforth walk not as other Gentiles walk in the vanity of their mind. So we're to put on some things and put off some things. A responsibility of the saved individual. Now, I can, as a saved man, I can choose to read the Word of God and apply these truths, or I can choose to avoid it and to lay it aside. Well, friend, we need to choose to read it. Not only read it, gain understanding and knowledge, but apply that understanding and knowledge, which is wisdom, and therefore it produces a godly walk. Look at Ephesians chapter 5 and verse number 2, and walk in love, as Christ also hath loved us and hath given himself for us an offering and a sacrifice to God for a sweet-smelling savor. And then in verse number 8 of Ephesians chapter number 5, for you were sometimes darkness, but now you're a light in the Lord. Walk as children of light. And so you see the responsibility. And of course, we understand that it's a power within us that helps us to please God. We understand that. But it's actually, what does Romans chapter 12 say? I beseech you therefore, verse 1, brethren, by the mercies of God, that you present your bodies a living sacrifice, wholly acceptable unto God, which is your reasonable service. So it's my reasonable service, of course, to read the Word of God and apply the Word of God and let Him use me through the day. I hope He uses you through today. Today, we need to be used today. You know, tomorrow may never come. So let God use you today. And of course, the Christian life now compared to a walk, it begins with a step of faith, which leads to a walk of faith. The Bible said in 2 Corinthians chapter 5, verse 7, for we walk by faith and not by sight. And of course, walking suggests progress. Progress. Walking suggests progress, and we must do so. Philippians chapter 3, verse number 13, brethren, I count not myself to have apprehended, but this one thing I do, forgetting those things which are behind and reaching forth into those things which are before, I press toward the mark of the prize of the high calling of God in Christ Jesus. And you could go on and read Philippians chapter number 3, and it suggests a progress. Walking is a progress. It's a forward walk. We don't back up. We got a finish line. Hebrews chapter 6 tells us to go on to perfection in verse number 1. Now, walking demands strength, and God has promised that strength that we need. Many places in Scripture, you can write down Deuteronomy chapter 33, verse number 25. And then, of course, according to First John in chapter number 1, we have boundaries that we walk in. God has set some boundaries. First John chapter number 1, let me begin reading here in verse number 5. This then is the message which we have heard of Him and declare unto you, that God is light, and in Him is no darkness at all. If we say that we have fellowship with Him and walk in darkness, we lie and do not the truth. But if we walk in the light as He is in the light, we have fellowship one with another, and the blood of Jesus Christ, His Son, cleanseth us from all sin. So we have a pathway, don't we? We have boundaries. You can read 2 John and 3 John. When He was addressing the elect lady in 2 John, He said, I love you in the truth. You see, truth sets the boundaries for love, doesn't it? You just don't get up and say, I'll love everybody. No, you love because Christ is in you. The love of Christ in you constraineth us, because we thus judge that if one died, then we're all dead, according to 2 Corinthians chapter number 5. Well, friend, we love. And then in Gaius, He told Gaius there in a church where they had a rotten pastor, Diotrephes, He told Gaius that while he was in, He said, I love you in the truth. I commend you for what you're doing, your walk of holiness, in other words. So living a Christian life, of course, is pictured to a walk on the right path. And we need to keep under our bodies and bring it into subjection. Amen. Walking suggests progress. Walking demands strength. We have boundaries to walk in. What's our destination? Our destination is to be in the very presence of God one day. Amen. Enoch walked with God, Genesis chapter number 5, verse 24, and he was not, for God took him. Did you know one day God's going to take us out of here? That's right. Yes, He is, child of God. We're going to be with Him. We're going to have a body just like Him. 1 John chapter 3, verse number 2. We're going to be with Him for eternity. And that's just good enough for me. Amen. God said it, and it's going to happen. And so all of this, my labor, your labor, child of God, your labor is not in vain. Now, let me close by saying this. It's time to close. If you're not saved, friend, I want you to be saved. I do. I pray that you'll be saved. You're missing out on one of the best walks. You see, I couldn't do it by myself. When I trusted Christ, He came in me. He gives me the power to do so. And I'm sure enjoying this life that God gave me. And you can enjoy your life as well. First thing you need to do is trust Christ, is be born into God's family. Be saved before it's eternally too late. God bless you. Amen.
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2: 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Headed into the weekend, it's a sunny Saturday on the way, but a warm Saturday, 93 degrees temperature-wise. Heat index, though, 105 to 106 this afternoon. Clear tonight, still no mention of rain to forecast. We look at a low of 79 degrees, then more sunshine. It's a rain-free Sunday as well. It's a warm one, though, 94 degrees. Heat index, 106 to 107 on Sunday afternoon. 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
1: With SRN News, I'm Bob Agnew in Washington. Iran has launched a drone assault targeting Bahrain at a ship in the Strait of Hormuz. Separately came under attack. It was likely Tehran's response to overnight strikes by the U.S. Those attacks across the Persian Gulf show the danger of the Iran war spinning out of control once again, even after Iran and the U.S. reached an interim deal to try and reach a final accord. They have a couple of months to hammer out those details. Meanwhile, some good news about the war between Israel and Lebanon. That's because the Hezbollah terrorists are really causing all the trouble by continuing to launch their terrorist attacks from southern Lebanon, but this new agreement should put an end to the fighting between the two countries. Nada Hornadaz, Lebanon's ambassador to the United States.
2: The trilateral framework we signed today is the first step on the road to restoring Lebanese sovereignty and territorial integrity, securing a permanent and final cessation of hostilities, enabling our people to go back to their land, and allowing all Lebanese to live in peace, security, and prosperity.
1: The situation has grown more desperate in the search for victims in Venezuela after two powerful earthquakes this week. SRN News and our parent company, Salem Media, are partnering with Christian nonprofit Food for the Poor to rush emergency aid to the victims of the tragedy. Listeners wanting to help can find an online banner at the top of our website at srnnews.com. The U.S. economy is thriving by one key metric.
3: So far this year, the U.S. has drawn in about $350 billion in net global investment, while China is seeing capital outflows and growth in Europe and Japan remains sluggish. Conservatives say that's no accident, pointing to strong innovation in areas like AI, powerful U.S. dollar, and a lighter regulatory touch that's fueling business growth and mergers.
1: That's Ken Lormand, and this is SRN News. Republicans and Democrats seem to remain far apart in their views on moral subjects. Here's correspondent Michael Harrington.
4: A new Gallup poll asks Americans whether they deem certain behaviors or practices morally acceptable, and the difference when it comes to political parties is stark. 73% of Democrats think abortion is morally acceptable, compared to just 18% of Republicans. 83% of Democrats see no problem with sex outside of marriage versus 46% of GOP members. And 60% of Democrats view transgenderism as morally acceptable. Only 5% of Republicans agree. Michael Harrington reporting.
1: The new president of the Southern Baptist Convention is concerned about efforts by some to move America's largest Protestant denomination in a more liberal direction. Willie Rice, senior pastor of Calvary Church in Clearwater, Florida, has warned about SBC leadership moving to the left on issues ranging from race to gender and even immigration. This is SRN News. Heavy downpours triggering flooding in parts of western Japan on Friday.
5: The Japan Meteorological Agency said Storm Mekala was off the western coast of Japan's southern remote island of Amami as of late afternoon Friday as it headed northeast. Another storm, Higos, was traveling nearby, and the two storms are expected to reach the Tokyo region Saturday while dumping heavy rain. According to Japan's NHK Public Television, a man was injured as he fell into a waterway near Nara earlier Friday. Television footage from Kyoto showed the Kamo River swollen with muddy water. A flooding alert was issued in parts of Kyoto, Osaka, and other regions in western Japan. Bernie Bennett reporting.
1: Carlos Mendoza has been fired as manager of the underperforming New York Mets and replaced by Andy Green. Last place New York was 34-47, halfway through a so far miserable season, 15 games behind NL East leading Atlanta. More of these stories at SRNnews.com.
6: Good morning. 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Headed into the weekend, it's a sunny Saturday on the way, but a warm Saturday, 93 degrees temperature-wise. Heat index, though, 105 to 106. This afternoon. Clear tonight, still no mention of rain to forecast. We look at a low of 79 degrees, then more sunshine. It's a rain-free Sunday as well. It's a warm one, though, 94 degrees. Heat index 106 to 107 on Sunday afternoon. 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
7: Mystery, suspense, exciting adventure. 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
8: Is Milton Mathias a criminal?
9: He's Merlin Matthews' younger brother. Mari, what is Marty's last name?
8: Howard.
9: What?
8: Are you looking for him, too?
9: What was Marty's real father's name?
8: I believe it was Dwayne Howard, Bob's brother-in-law.
10: Hello? May I?
9: Bob?
10: Dwayne!
9: Yeah, I know. You thought I was dead.
10: Hey, is he okay?
9: Yes.
10: Marty, he's all right?
9: As far as I know, but...
10: Listen, we gotta find him, Robert. Milton took him.
11: Hey, a helicopter. Is it Rob?
12: It sounds like it.
13: I'll check.
14: He landed!
10: We did it! Chopper engine up!
14: How do we know they'll dare ride in the helicopter with you driving?
11: I was afraid of that.
12: Afraid of what?
11: That Mark and Rachel had something to do with this.
12: You know, for some reason, that sounds like something negative.
13: You think somebody hijacked it? Do you?
11: I'm beginning to think so. Let's just hope it's not who I think it is, or we're in trouble for sure. Big trouble.
10: Dad, you're too late. We're loaded with 5 passengers.
15: Hold on, everyone. The fuel gauge must be stuck on half. We're making an attempt to...
12: What was that?
14: We lurched.
15: That's because we're running out of gas. Hold on. We're going to have to make an emergency landing.
14: We're going to crash!
15: Listen, Mark. During the emergency landing, we have to make sure all of the seatbelts...
10: Wait, I remember Dad had a low fuel sensor installed. It might be malfunctioning. The on and off button is over
15: Push
10: there.
15: It.
10: But I can't reach
15: I'm
10: it.
15: I'm at the controls.
14: Hurry, hurry. We're falling fast.
10: I can't reach
15: Mark,
10: it.
15: Mark, you have to. Reach over me and do it. That's an order.
14: Oh, no, we're almost
15: there. You can do it, Mark.
10: I got it. Throttle.
15: I am, genius.
14: I see the shadow on the water.
15: We're going to hit it hard. Everyone brace.
14: Oh, no.
15: Lord, help us.
13: Man, that was close.
11: Oh, wow. We landed. I think we'd better stay that way. At least we're close to shore.
14: We can't swim that far.
13: Not in these waters, we can't. And I can't take the risk of taking off again when we're low on fuel.
12: And I can't swim anyways.
13: Oh, I forgot about your arm, Barry. Hey, is everybody okay?
12: I think so. How about you, Grandpa?
11: I'm fine. Rachel?
14: Other than hitting my head, I think I'm okay.
13: What about you, Mark?
10: I'm a little shook up.
12: And Michael, what about you?
13: Well, I agree with Mark. It's been a long time since I've flown. Hey, how's your arm?
12: Fine, it's just a little bit achy.
16: Skylar, Chopper 4. Mark, son, are you all right? Acknowledge.
10: Dad, everyone is all right. Well, kinda.
13: Here, hand me that. We need a lift. We're near the shores of Berman Beach, by the Shanta Windmill. We landed on the ocean. Everyone is fine.
16: Who is this?
13: Michael Wellington, a friend of Mark's. I can explain later. Mark flew the bird to the island. The low fuel sensor wasn't installed properly. It totally shut off the engine.
16: I'll send Buck out your way. Over and out.
13: No, wait. By the time the helicopter gets here, we'll be thrown against the rocks and smashed into pieces. Or worse.
14: Phew, I'm glad they landed. I was really worried when Mark said they were already in the air.
12: Yeah, me too. Jenna?
17: Yes, sir?
12: About what you said earlier, I mean about being a Christian and stuff. Is it really that complex? I mean, you live it all the time, and while I guess I'm just trying to figure out what your views are on religious issues.
17: Well, if you're a Christian, you have a desire to please the Lord, but you also have the old man, the flesh, to deal with. My family strives to please the Lord in everything we do. It's a constant battle. Dad is always reminding us of Ephesians 2:10, for we are his workmanship, created in Christ Jesus unto good works, which God hath before ordained that we should walk in them. Romans 12:1 and 2 tells us that we are to present our bodies a living sacrifice, holy, acceptable unto God, and not to be conformed to this world. Jesus said, "If any man will come after me, let him deny himself and take up his cross and follow me." I guess the Christian life could be a real chore if you try to do it in your own strength. Living the Christian life is only hard for the believer who wants to live one foot in the world doing fleshly things and one foot in the church trying to serve God. God wants us to be sold out to Him.
12: Jenna, you should have been a preacher.
17: You know, it would be neat to marry a preacher one day. My life verse is Matthew 5:16. Let your light so shine before men that they may see your good works and glorify your Father which is in heaven.
12: And you're a bright, happy sunshine, just like Jenny too. You say Christianity is a lifestyle. I believe in all that, but I just can't really accept the idea that we're supposed to be that devoted. Anyone can believe in Christ, and the life that they lead is their business. Salvation is Christianity. Isn't that as far as it goes?
17: Becoming a Christian is simple. All you have to do is believe that God is who he said he is and repent of sin and ask him for forgiveness. As for Christianity, Christian means Christ-like. Becoming a child of God is just the beginning of a wonderful relationship with Jesus Christ and learning to be more like him every day.
12: Wow, that sounds like quite a task.
17: Sometimes it is. It's all in learning to love what God loves and hate what God hates.
12: You've lost me a long time ago. I guess I just don't live on your side of the grass.
17: You're not a Christian?
12: Well, let's just talk about something else, shall we?
17: Okay.
12: Buck, where are you, man? We should be hearing from him by now.
18: Well, everyone, we can't just sit here.
19: I can. My head hurts because of... Wait, what is this?
18: My oars. I forgot I put them in here. I didn't want to leave them behind.
13: Well, why aren't we using them? Hand me one.
20: Are you guys out of your mind?
18: Open the doors.
13: Now, be careful. Don't fall out. Man, it's a good thing this helicopter has room in the back for more. Otherwise, whoa, I almost fell out.
20: You all, this is ridiculous. How do you expect to get anywhere?
18: Rachel, do you want me to take the paddle?
19: Yes, I'll move over if I don't... Whoa!
21: You and Grandpa stay in the middle. I'll start rowing.
13: The waves are calm right now. We're making good progress, guys.
20: Rowing a helicopter? You guys, this is embarrassing.
13: Well, maybe the Coast Guard will see us. Hey, instead of row, row, row your boat, do you mind row, row, rowing the chopper, Mark?
21: It's hard to reach the water. I bet if I went lower and sat on the float, I could...
18: Oh, no, you stay right here.
13: Wow. Maybe I spoke a little too soon about the waves being calm. That one nearly knocked me out of my seat.
20: Uh-oh, tempest is picking up.
13: Afraid it is. And one more thing.
20: What?
13: We've got an overcast sky. If it gets wild, we don't stand a chance. This wind is ridiculous. There's no way we can keep rowing like this. The waves are too high.
21: Should we shut the doors?
18: Go ahead.
13: I'll radio for help.
19: Good idea.
13: Alpha Romeo Tango Tower 5, this is Skylark Chopper 4 on 090.6 megahertz. This is an emergency. Acknowledge.
22: This is Alpha Romeo Tango Tower 5. We've sent Kingfisher your way. 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
13: No, this is Mike. We need help now or we're done for.
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18: Rob, listen to me. 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
13: How's Barry doing?
21: It looks like he's asleep in the back. Either that or he passed out. The way this chopper is rocking, I could sleep myself, but I'm a little frightened.
18: Well, I don't think we'll be sinking with the floats and all, but just the same, we could drift into those rocks over on the coast. We need to pray that God will give us some good ideas.
12: Kingfisher, come back. This is urgent. Oh, this is getting ridiculous. Why isn't he answering?
17: Wait a minute. Isn't Kingfisher Chopper 7 landing over there now?
12: Oh, it is. What is going on? Come on. Careful on the stairs. With this storm coming on, there's no way anyone can even get close to make a rescue. This is not a good time of year for things like this to be happening. But they're out of gas between Berman Beach and Wellington Island. If they crash in those cliffs, come on, Jenna.
17: What are we doing?
12: I'll get them back myself. Buck, stand by the radio.
13: We keep getting closer and closer. I thought prayer changed things.
18: Sometimes God's plan is different than ours, Michael. Sometimes he just waits to the last minute.
13: Well, it should be any time now because we don't have any more spare minutes left.
18: Psalms 95 has been my comfort lately. In his hands are the deep places of the earth. The strength of the hills is his also. The sea is his, and he made it, and his hands formed the dry ground.
13: Yeah, I'm not too concerned about who made it. I'm just concerned about getting out of this.
18: Then listen to some of Psalms 107. They that go down to the sea in ships, that do business in great waters, these see the works of the Lord, and his wonders in the deep. For he commandeth and raiseth the stormy wind, which lifteth up the waves thereof. They mount up to heaven, they go down again to the depths. Their soul is melted because of trouble. They reel to and fro and stagger like a drunken man, and are at their wits' end. And they cry to the Lord in their trouble, and he bringeth them out of their distresses. He maketh the storm a calm, so that the waves thereof are still. Then are they glad because they be quiet, so he bringeth them unto their desired haven.
13: My desired haven is anywhere but here.
19: Grandpa, that was awesome. How did you do that?
18: When I was your age, I memorized the entire book of Psalms. Unfortunately, in my older years, I've forgotten a lot of it. You just don't retain much when you get old and decrepit like your grandpa.
21: Maybe if you'd spend more time in the Bible than in your romance mushy
19: books. Hardy, har, har.
13: Guys, we don't have time for this. If you guys believe in your prayer stuff, then start praying.
12: Look at these waves, Jenna. We'll never find them out here.
17: I've been praying.
12: Well, keep your eyes open and look for a navy blue and aqua green helicopter. Skylark could be anywhere by now.
17: I'm glad we have a spotlight. We wouldn't be able to see much at all.
12: Yeah, Buck rigged this thing up. He's the main driver in case of emergencies. Of course, I've added special gizmos to my bird as well, like the low fuel sensor. It was just installed and I haven't had a chance to try it out yet.
17: What does it do?
12: It's supposed to kick the motor down to descend at a slow rate when the gas gets under 15%. It cuts the power and gas consumption in half, but gives me enough speed to fly to a good, safe landing area. If wired in correctly, it could easily shut down the motor while they're in midair.
17: I hope that never happens.
12: It did. Let's just quit talking about it and keep looking.
13: Well, since you prayed for some good ideas, you think God will hear you now? Our last minute's about up, and I don't have any desire to be introduced to those rocks.
18: Of course he will.
13: Wait, which one? Introduce us to the rocks or deliver us out of this mess?
21: Boy, Barry looks like he's out cold, but he sure seems comfortable with his head on that gas can like it was a...
13: Wait, gas can?
21: Hey, I think it has gas...
19: Well, you don't
13: say.
19: Well,
13: it is a gas can.
12: Oh, what in the world? Where are we? Some kind of... Whoa, that thunder is loud.
21: I'll go fill us up.
13: Are you kidding? Those waves would sweep you away. We're already about to tip over as it is, and if we do that...
21: I've got to get to the gas tank. It's our only chance. Here, give me the can.
18: Let me back there. Watch out, Rachel. I need to climb over you. Okay, now, let's see here. Hey, it feels full.
20: You might want to make sure it's full of whatever you...
19: Barry? You all right? Barry?
13: He's out of it again. Guys, we've got to get him to the hospital. It looks like he started to bleed again. We've got to get it stopped.
18: I'll take care of him. Mark, be careful.
21: I will. Do you know what side the gas lid is on?
13: I'm not sure. I think it may be on the left side.
21: Rachel, make sure you shut the door behind me.
19: Here it goes, and hurry out. I don't want to get soaked any more than I already am.
21: Oh, that would be a tragedy. Okay, here I go.
12: Jenna, do you see them anywhere?
17: No, sir, not yet. I don't... Wait! Oh, yes! Yes, there!
12: Where?
17: Right there! They're heading for the rock side!
12: Hang on!
17: Someone is waving! He's out of the helicopter!
12: With those waves? If they get any higher, he's done for! Who is it?
17: I think it's Mark!
0: Hi there, this is Janessa Cooper. I have so many episodes typed up and waiting on my to-do shelf. The Coral Island crew would love to share them with you. Future episodes include a treasure, a lost legend of the past regarding the Wellington Castle Island, a dangerous, deadly cave with a violent Elasmosaurus, a bad scare to Dr. Towers, and most of all, more exciting adventures. 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
7: And now, the exciting continuation of Coral Island and the Flight of Fear.
13: Mark, be careful.
21: I'm okay, I'm holding on.
13: Don't let any water get in the tank.
21: Don't worry, I've got it.
13: You two okay back there? Barry?
20: Oh, this is the most excitement I've ever had in my life, and I'm a federal agent.
18: I can imagine. I got the bleeding stopped, but you've lost a lot of blood. Take it easy.
21: The gas is in. I'm coming your way. Whoa.
18: Oh, be careful.
21: You can say that again.
18: Oh, Mark, you're soaked.
13: Here, let me help you in. Then we're lifting off.
18: Praise the Lord, it started. Hallelujah.
19: Oh, no. Look at that wave. We hit that and we're done for.
13: Hang on. We're going up. Yes. We're going to clear it.
18: Thank you, Lord.
22: Kingfisher, this is Skylark, Chopper 4. We're flying Barry to the hospital to get assistance. Acknowledge.
12: This is Kingfisher. I don't know how you're flying, but maintain radio silence. I read you. Over and out.
17: Look, they're flying. They're fine. And look at the ocean. It's calming down.
12: How in the world?
17: Thank you, Lord. Oh, this is wonderful.
12: Yes, this is wonderful. I don't think you're too crazy about your prayers anymore, Jenna. You can pray around me anytime. This is Kingfisher to Alpha Romeo Tango Tower 1. Mission accomplished. We are headed home.

0: Bob?
1: Come on in.
2: Oh, Dick, there you are.
3: Actually, Jim, I'm Dwayne Howard, Marty's father.
2: From New York?
3: Yes. Just keep that under your hat.
4: I thought you said you were in Florida.
3: Wait, how'd you know that?
4: My detective book, remember?
3: Oh, we moved from New York City. Florida is a long story.
2: My squad car's in the drive, Dwayne. I mean, Dick, if you want to look for that car.
4: Wait, I just remembered something.
3: What?
4: Marty keeps a detective bug in his watch. I bet I can run to my lab and track it.
3: Is he wearing it?
5: I'll go look.
3: Now, why would Marty bug his own watch? Bob mentioned that, but it didn't make a lick of sense to me.
4: He thought someone from school might steal it, so he bugged it.
3: How long has Marty been with you?
5: About 3 weeks. He's got it. In fact, he left a note. Gone with Dad to work.
2: To work?
3: Probably with the Matthias brothers. Let's track him down. I'd like to hear my little boy's voice again.
6: Are you sure nobody will sniff us out here?
7: Not a chance. If I'd have known Melvin was actually Agent Barry Brahmins, we wouldn't have to worry about it. At least I'd receive more help out of the deal. Josh and I have a natural knack as a team. He's more like a son than a slave. But that will come to a screeching halt if he does anything to discourage my efforts.
6: I sure fooled the FBI. They think I'm still trying to catch you, Merlin. But who would turn on their own brother in their right mind?
7: Do they realize you're my brother?
6: Oh, they figured it out. They knew 5 years ago. Of course, we used to do a lot of things together they never knew of. That was when Austin was boss. Wilson is as sharp as a tack. Doesn't miss a thing. And Barry is as sly as a fox. The only way I can do anything more is to tell them I'm doing it so they won't get suspicious.
7: You told them we were here?
6: No, now calm down. I told them I was on your case. They have no idea I'm with you. Surely you'd think me smarter than that.
7: Surely I would, if you were.
6: It's time for an update to the FBI. I'll tell them I found you, but that will be all.
7: Not the phone. They'll ask you a ton of questions. Send an email, and don't include the address.
6: All right. I'm not entirely unintelligent. Just because you're older doesn't mean you're smarter.
7: Want to bet on it?
6: Yeah, sure. Hey, where's the boys?
7: Running the solar panel up on the roof. I'll go check on them.
8: Merlin has no idea how steep this roof is. I'm sliding every step.
9: We'd be better off jumping on the bottom arm of the windmill and jumping down onto the roof that way.
8: You know, as crazy as that sounded earlier, I think your idea is a little bit more practical. I just thought it less likely.
9: Because I'm younger than you?
8: Maybe. Say, you seem more daring than me. Climb up on the arm and I'll spin you to the top and you can jump onto the roof.
9: How do I hang on?
8: Beats me. You figure it out.
9: A ladder! Maybe like...
8: I don't think people expected someone to be climbing to the top of the roof to install a solar panel when this thing was built. Hey, are you gonna get on it or not?
9: Well, I'm trying to climb up the side of the house and get on the end of the right arm that way, but I can't seem to get a good grip.
8: How about going inside, up the stairs, and making the window useful?
9: Oh, no duh.
10: I'll be with you in a minute, Steve. An email just came in. Let's see here. Ah, it's from Milton. Dear Wilson, I found Merlin Matthews. At this current time, I cannot give specifics, but I'm tracing every move possible. In a few days, we'll have more of the equipment in working order, such as the IDP and the POW search program. My phone number is 695-761. Hey, Milton, the computer has a transporting device on the back of the ESPA.
11: Make sure all the files are unlocked for easy access. We want to empty out the contents, but Sally isn't recovering all the files.
6: A computer transport device? Thanks, Wilson. Aha, right here. So inconspicuous, no one would ever know. Yeah, Wilson, you're a fox, but I'm a bit more sly than you.
12: Deactivate computer two-way reception device.
6: Yes.
12: Returning files. 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
6: Don't worry, I will.
12: Files returning data. All files recovered. Protect current information.
6: Yes.
12: Protecting file data. 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
6: My pleasure. There you go, Wilson. A dirty little surprise.
4: Let me turn on my computer here, and...
3: Nice desktop.
4: Thanks. Got it for Christmas. Here we are. Let's see. What location is he? It's flashing over there.
2: What? Right here?
4: I guess. Either that or...
2: over by Topalmo Beach. I'm thinking they'd be in that old windmill.
4: Let's zoom up. I'll turn on the audio.
0: What in the world are you kids doing?
4: Why in the world
0: are... the alarm and push it to the top after we get the solar panel.
9: How? Are we hanging on?
2: They're at the windmill?
3: What windmill?
2: Right here in Baser. Whose phone is that?
3: It's mine. Hello?
11: Dick, what are you
3: thinking? It's my boy, Wilson. He's all right.
11: That's excellent. Glad you found
3: me. Me too. Could you send the family?
11: Baxter, I understand your excitement, but now isn't the time for family reunions. I did a terrible mistake.
3: You?
11: Yes, it just couldn't happen to me.
3: What's up?
11: I told Milton about the chip I had Barry put in the machine.
3: Oh, that was smart.
11: It was?
3: Yeah, for a chimpanzee. Wilson, we already suspected he turned on
11: us. I know, but he's been keeping in contact with us. I had difficulty with Sally transferring all the files because some of them were protected and locked somehow. He completely disconnected the drive and Sally lost everything.
3: At least we know he's changed sides.
11: Now we have two intelligent criminals to catch.
3: I'll catch the crooks. I know where Milton is because Marty bugged his own watch.
11: Why didn't you say so? What are your plans from here?
3: To sneak in with the police force. I'll wait until they think they're safe. And then...
11: nab them.
3: Precisely.
11: Well, call if you need Erickson. I might just send him anyway.
3: Well, let me know if you hear from Milton again, and I'll do the same here.
2: Oh, hey, wait. Have you heard from Barry?
11: No, I'm getting concerned. For all I know, Merlin could have finished him off before he left. I only hope he's still hanging on somewhere.
8: How are we doing this again?
7: We're tying Marty to one of the windmill arms, and I'll give him the solar panel. That way, he'll have both hands free.
1: Well, actually, never mind.
7: Yeah, I know what you're going to say.
8: I hope you tied him tight enough so he won't slide down the arm when we swing it in the air.
7: What do you think I am anyway?
8: I just meant that when we swing him up in the air to the roof, if Marty slides all the way down to the center of the arms, there's no way we can get him untied or anything.
7: He won't slide.
8: Okay, whatever you say.
7: Okay, Martin, now you need to let go of the arm. Take this.
9: I would, but the way you tied me on, since I was holding on...
1: You all look like a bunch
7: of... shut up.
8: You tied his arms to the windmill.
7: If you move the ropes down away from the elbows, you can probably get your arms out that way.
9: Okay.
7: Josh, don't stand there like a stuffed turkey. Give me a hand.
8: Oh, sure.
9: Hey, easy. I'm starting to slide off. Those ropes aren't tight enough. Hey.
7: I'm working on it, okay?
8: Marty. Put your hand through here, then the other one, like that.
9: This is hurting my chest. How in the world did I get stuck with this job?
7: Well, Josh needed to help me. He had been a little bit big for that job anyway. How old are you?
8: Me?
7: Who else am I talking to?
8: Well, I'm 14.
7: 14? That's all?
8: You know, you already asked me.
7: Okay, we're ready to do this.
9: I'm not so sure I am.
7: Help me spin this thing, Joshua. We don't want to fling him all the way around on accident. We just want the arm to straight up so he can drop the solar panel onto the roof.
8: Right.
7: Here it goes. Okay, now drop it right side on the roof.
9: I'm sliding.
7: Hurry and do it.
9: Okay. It's done. Hey, how am I supposed to get off?
7: Hurry, let him down.
9: Hurry up already. Hey.
7: Easy. Hold on. Where's Wade? We'll take him all the way. Good grief. Hey. I told you that.
8: He's sliding down the arm.
9: I'm going to fall all the way to the ground.
7: Milton, where are
9: Quick,
7: you? Down
9: somebody.
7: Here. Gotcha! Good work, Milt. Yes. Now for the equipment. Come on. Hey, I wonder where the storm is right now. Let me check and see. Over there where we just left. I might as well give the command to die down and drive those clouds away. I don't need them anymore anyway.
12: Deactivate current storm programming.
7: Yes.
12: Deactivating current storm programming. File 102A. Process deactivating time. 1 hour, 24 minutes.
1: That will take a forever long time.
7: Marty, Josh, thank you for your help.
9: I'm glad my job is done.
7: Yeah, right now when the sun comes up, we can recharge the batteries. We have enough battery to abandon the storm we started. And it was a good one. We can wake up to sunshine tomorrow.
1: Let's see if we can get some sleep now, gang. I'm tired.
13: Skylark and Kingfisher had close calls. Will anyone get the ESPA back? Will Marty ever find his father? Unfortunately, that is next time. the exciting final conclusion of
14: Coral Island
13: and the threefold victory.
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1: With SRN News, I'm Bob Agnew in Washington. The U.S. has responded to a drone attack in the Strait of Hormuz as Iran violates the ceasefire yet again.
2: U.S. Central Command says the targets were missile and drone locations and coastal radar sites in Iran. President Trump blamed Iran for a drone strike on a ship in the Strait of Hormuz, saying it violated the ceasefire. Before the strikes, the president was asked if Iran would face consequences.
3: We didn't miss it. Nobody saw it coming. And it hit a ship and did some damage. But you can't do that stuff.
2: Arsenio Dominguez with the International Maritime Organization says ships have been in contact with Iran about using the strait. But in this case,
4: what I can confirm to you is that it was not contacting the authorities in Oman in order to transit following the evacuation framework.
2: Ed Donahue, Washington.
1: Nearly 1,000 people are now reported dead as a result of this week's dual earthquakes in Venezuela. SRN News and our parent company, Salem Media, are partnering with Christian nonprofit Food for the Poor to rush emergency aid to victims of the tragedy. 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Tourists paying a visit to the nation's capital this weekend are in for a treat as the U.S. military is honored on Sunday, but there's a lot more in store as the state fair continues all the way through July 10th.
5: Every day, the America 250 celebration features something fresh. On Sunday, a patriotic tribute to the U.S. military. CEO of the Freedom 250 event, Keith Kroc, tells the Salem Radio Network Friday, July 3rd is also going to be great.
6: We call it the Wings of Freedom Day. You'll see flyovers that will include all kinds of aircraft, including the F-35s, more F-18s, F-22s, Thunderbirds. So that's going to be one where you'll be looking up in the air.
5: Laura Winters reporting.
1: This is SRN News. 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
7: The news is not particularly good. On the one hand, the number of nations where the government persecutes religious people at a high level dropped in 2023 from 59 to 58. However, the number of countries where social hostility toward people of faith is high went up from 45 to 55. Pew says, quote, among the reasons for the spike are increases in the harassment of religious minorities and worldwide reverberations from the Hamas attack on Israel. Michael Harrington reported.
1: The states are choosing sides on the issue of transgenderism. Sex change operations on children remain legal in 23 states in this country. Shield laws that protect against prosecution elsewhere. Some 27 states have actually enacted laws that do restrict or ban such procedures altogether on kids. However, President Trump's vow to pull federal funding from healthcare systems that perform such surgeries has succeeded in curbing the demand. This is SRN News. There's growing backlash around the country over rising property taxes. More details from correspondent Ken Lorman.
8: What some are calling the biggest property tax revolt in decades is gaining momentum, with at least 10 states pursuing major cuts or even elimination. States like Florida, Texas, and Ohio are leading the push. Conservatives are cheering the effort, arguing high property taxes are forcing Americans out of their homes and stifling economic growth. They point to past successes like California's Proposition 13 and say today's reforms could spark a new wave of prosperity. Ken Lorman reporting.
1: If you like business activity, this is one metric that indicates a very strong U.S. economy right now. New data shows the U.S. continues to lead the world in attracting investment capital so far this year. The U.S. has drawn in about $350 billion in net global investment. You'll find more on these stories at SRNnews.com.
9: Here's your Truth Radio WTGF 90.5 weatherbug forecast for the Gulf Coast. For this afternoon, it'll be sunny with a high near 92 and a heat index value as high as 105. You'll have a south wind 5 to 10 miles an hour. For tonight, it'll be mostly clear with a low around 79 and a southwest wind 5 to 10 miles an hour. And for Sunday, it's going to be sunny with a high near 93 and a west wind 5 to 10 miles an hour becoming south in the afternoon. 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
10: 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I'm Joseph Reed. And at number 11, the Neelands with Three Nails Instead.

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It is better than ever. Thousands of hours of Southern Gospel music concerts, live events on demand, including the Memphis Quartet Show that took place this past week. 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I'm Joseph Reed. And at number 11, the Neelands with Three Nails Instead.

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I'm Joseph Reed. And at number 11, the Neelands with Three Nails Instead.

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1: With SRN News, I'm Bob Agnew in Washington. The U.S. has dispatched hundreds of rescue workers to help the Venezuelan government as the injured are overwhelming limited hospital space there, and the death toll is on the rise.
2: Nazareth Jimenez is a La Guaira resident with missing family members. She says, "We call on the government and countries around the world to help us. Look, we need machines here. Human strength is not enough. We can't remove those structures without them." Citizens dug through the rubble of their homes and said they have seen few state rescue teams in the areas hit hardest by the devastating 7.2 and 7.5 magnitude quake Wednesday. Omar Reis lost family in the quakes. More than 20 of my relatives have died here. And in the Caribbean area, in Tanaguarena, I've been left practically alone in this world. I'm Haya Pinjwani.
1: 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Secretary of State Marco Rubio says Israel and Lebanon have reached a framework for peace.
3: We believe today is the first step in that journey. And the first step is sometimes the hardest step, but it's the one we're taking together today.
1: Utah is restricting fireworks as the largest wildfire in the country grows, fueled by dry conditions and gusting winds. Here's Bernie Bennett.
4: The Cottonwood Fire in southern Utah was burning unchecked Friday across more than 112 square miles. The National Weather Service issued a rare, particularly dangerous situation for a section of Utah on Friday, urging preparation for rapid fire growth. Red flag warnings are also in effect for parts of California, Nevada, Arizona, New Mexico, Colorado, and Idaho. Authorities are urging caution as extreme conditions persist around the West. Bernie Bennett reporting.
1: This is SRN News. A new ranking of countries where the persecution of Christian believers is the most severe. Here's correspondent Michael Harrington.
5: When it comes to government restrictions on faith, the Pew Research Center puts Afghanistan number one. Ever since the Taliban took control when the U.S. military pulled out, persecution, especially of Christians, has gone through the roof. In fact, most of the names on the worst list are majority Muslim nations, in particular those in the Middle East. Other chief offenders include China, Russia, Indonesia, and Vietnam. Michael Harrington reporting.
1: Also at SRNnews.com, an independent minor league baseball team in Pennsylvania has forfeited a game because players refused to wear a special gay pride jersey. The Atlantic League Pro Baseball's York Revolution had been planning to hold their 11th annual Pride Night event last week with the Southern Maryland Blue Crabs, but the Revolution announced the day of the game that the players would not be taking part. This is SRN News. A poll worker says two federal officers paid a visit to her at a voting location during New York's primaries to confront her about a social media post she'd written criticizing the ICE officer who fatally shot Renee Good in Minneapolis.
6: Months after she made a post on social media, poll worker Paige-Lynn Gonyer was approached by ICE workers while she was at a polling station in Syracuse. Co-worker Shalia Millage caught the moment on video.
7: And they're bringing her a warning.
6: Gonyer says the officers accused her of doxing Jonathan Ross, the ICE officer who shot and killed Renee Good in Minneapolis.
8: They were insisting that I sign the form,
6: which she refused to do. A Homeland Security spokesperson says that Gonyer's post included the agent's address.
8: I'm leaving it up because I am firm on my right of free speech.
6: I'm Lisa Dwyer.
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9: Here's your Truth Radio WTGF 90.5 weather bug forecast for the Gulf Coast. For this afternoon, it'll be sunny with a high near 92 and a heat index value as high as 105. You'll have a south wind 5 to 10 miles an hour. For tonight, it'll be mostly clear with a low around 79 and a southwest wind 5 to 10 miles an hour. And for Sunday, it's going to be sunny with a high near 93 and a west wind 5 to 10 miles an hour becoming south in the afternoon. 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
1: With SRN News, I'm Bob Agnew in Washington. The latest attacks across the Persian Gulf show the potential for Iran to spin the war out of control.
2: Iran launches new attacks, a drone assault targeting Bahrain and against a ship in the Strait of Hormuz, likely Tehran's response to overnight airstrikes by the U.S. Those were in response to an Iranian drone attack Thursday on a ship trying to get out of the strait. This comes as the two countries are trying to reach a final accord to end the conflict following an interim peace deal. Vice President J.D. Vance on social media Friday night saying Iran should just pick up the phone if there are disagreements about the ceasefire agreement, but violence will be met with violence. I'm Julie Walker.
1: The situation has grown more desperate by the hour in Venezuela as people dig through the rubble of collapsed buildings in search of survivors. The country entering its fourth day now after the devastating 1-2 punch of a 7.2 and 7.5 magnitude earthquake. Charles de Ledesma reports that many desperate people are taking their search for loved ones online.
3: With communication patchy, social media and online registries have become a crucial tool for many Venezuelans seeking information and resources beyond sparse government statistics.
1: SRN News and our parent company Salem Media are partnering with Christian nonprofit Food for the Poor to rush emergency aid to victims. 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The Israeli ambassador to the U.S., Michael Lader, is calling the new peace deal between Israel and Lebanon
4: real peace, where both countries will live in security, where Israel's and Lebanon's sovereignty will be respected, honored, and protected.
1: And the ceasefire is contingent on a complete cessation of fire by the paramilitary group Hezbollah. This is SRN News. There's a new poll out that asked Americans what they believe about God. We get the details on those responses from correspondent Michael Harrington.
5: The Cultural Research Center at Arizona Christian University reports that only 50% of adults believe that God is best described as the, quote, all-powerful, all-knowing, perfect, and just creator of the universe who rules that universe today. CRC Director Dr. George Barna says, the idea that the God of the Bible is the sole omnipotent creator deity is no longer the dominant theological view of Americans, as it was until shortly after the start of the new millennium. Michael Harrington reporting.
1: Anti-Semitism is on the rise in various places around the world. Germany is among them. According to a new report from the Federal Association of Departments for Research and Information on Anti-Semitism, an average of 24 anti-Semitic acts were recorded in Germany every day last year. This is SRN News. Tourists who pay a visit to the nation's capital this weekend are in for something of a treat as the U.S. military is honored on Sunday. But as Laura Winters reports, there's a lot more in store as that state fair continues all the way through July 10th.
6: Every day, the America 250 celebration features something fresh. On Sunday, a patriotic tribute to the U.S. military. CEO of the Freedom 250 event, Keith Kroc, tells the Salem Radio Network, Friday, July 3rd is also going to be great.
7: We call it the Wings of Freedom Day. You'll see flyovers that will include all kinds of aircraft, including the F-35s, more F-18s, F-22s, Thunderbirds. So that's going to be one where you'll be looking up in the air.
6: Laura Winters reporting.
1: Cape Verde has become the smallest country ever to earn a spot in the knockout round of the World Cup. They advanced with their third straight draw in a 0-0 tie with Saudi Arabia. You'll find more on these stories at SRNnews.com.
8: Here's your Truth Radio WTGF 90.5 weatherbug forecast for the Gulf Coast. For this afternoon, it'll be sunny with a high near 92 and a heat index value as high as 105. You'll have a south wind 5 to 10 miles an hour. For tonight, it'll be mostly clear with a low around 79 and a southwest wind 5 to 10 miles an hour. And for Sunday, it's going to be sunny with a high near 93 and a west wind 5 to 10 miles an hour becoming south in the afternoon. 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

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Past a house at the edge of our neighborhood. Several cars out front, men in dark suits on the porch.

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1: With SRN News, I'm Bob Agnew in Washington. The situation is growing more desperate by the hours. A search for victims of this week's earthquakes in Venezuela. The U.S. has sent along about 700 additional personnel to try and help with the recovery efforts there. Meanwhile, the U.S. responding to a drone attack in the Strait of Hormuz as Iran violates a ceasefire.
2: U.S. Central Command says the targets were missile and drone locations and coastal radar sites in Iran. President Trump blamed Iran for a drone strike on a ship in the Strait of Hormuz, saying it violated the ceasefire. Before the strikes, the president was asked if Iran would face consequences.
3: We didn't miss it. Nobody saw it coming, and it hit a ship and did some damage. Can't do that stuff.
2: Arsenio Dominguez with the International Maritime Organization says ships have been in contact with Iran about using the strait, but in this case,
4: what I can confirm to you is that it was not contacting the authorities in Oman in order to transit following the evacuation framework.
2: Ed Donahue, Washington.
1: Nearly 1,000 people now reported dead as a result of this week's dual earthquakes in Venezuela. 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Israeli Prime Minister Benjamin Netanyahu is praising the terms of a ceasefire with Lebanon. It includes that Israel gets to stay in South Lebanon until Hezbollah is no longer a threat. This Israeli citizen is a little skeptical.
5: I'm skeptical that Hezbollah will be disarmed, and we should keep it as long as we need to keep it, or maybe as long as we will be allowed to keep it.
1: And Secretary of State Marco Rubio says the deal should lead to a lasting peace. This is SRN News. The Pew Research Center is out with its latest study on global religious freedom. Here's Michael Harrington.
6: The news is not particularly good. On the one hand, the number of nations where the government persecutes religious people at a high level dropped in 2023 from 59 to 58. However, the number of countries where social hostility toward people of faith is high went up from 45 to 55. Pew says, quote, among the reasons for the spike are increases in the harassment of religious minorities and worldwide reverberations from the Hamas attack on Israel. Michael Harrington reporting.
1: A growing divide between the different states when it comes to the issue of transgenderism. Sex change operations on children remain legal in 23 states with shield laws that protect against prosecution. Elsewhere, some 27 states have enacted laws restricting or banning such procedures on children. However, President Trump's vow to pull federal funding from health care systems that perform those operations is having an impact. This is SRN News. A growing backlash over rising property taxes.
7: What some are calling the biggest property tax revolt in decades is gaining momentum, with at least 10 states pursuing major cuts or even elimination. States like Florida, Texas, and Ohio are leading the push. Conservatives are cheering the effort, arguing high property taxes are forcing Americans out of their homes and stifling economic growth. They point to past successes like California's Proposition 13 and say today's reforms could spark a new wave of prosperity. Ken Lorman reporting.
1: New data shows that the U.S. continues to lead the world in attracting investment capital. So far this year, the U.S. has drawn in about $350 billion in net global investment, while China is seeing capital outflows and growth in Europe and Japan remain sluggish. You'll find more on these stories at SRNnews.com.
8: Here's your Truth Radio WTGF 90.5 weatherbug forecast for the Gulf Coast. For this afternoon, it'll be sunny with a high near 92 and a heat index value as high as 105. You'll have a south wind 5 to 10 miles an hour. For tonight, it'll be mostly clear with a low around 79 and a southwest wind 5 to 10 miles an hour. And for Sunday, it's going to be sunny with a high near 93 and a west wind 5 to 10 miles an hour becoming south in the afternoon. 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
2: Here's your Truth Radio WTGF 90.5 Weatherbug forecast for the Gulf Coast. For this afternoon, it'll be sunny with a high near 92 and a heat index value as high as 105. You'll have a south wind 5 to 10 miles an hour. For tonight, it'll be mostly clear with a low around 79 and a southwest wind 5 to 10 miles an hour. And for Sunday, it's going to be sunny with a high near 93 and a west wind 5 to 10 miles an hour becoming south in the afternoon. 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
1: With SRN News, I'm Bob Agnew in Washington. The situation is growing more desperate by the hour as they search for victims of this week's earthquakes in Venezuela. The U.S. has sent along about 700 additional personnel to try and help with the recovery efforts there. Meanwhile, the U.S. responding to a drone attack in the Strait of Hormuz as Iran violates a ceasefire.
2: U.S. Central Command says the targets were missile and drone locations and coastal radar sites in Iran. President Trump blamed Iran for a drone strike on a ship in the Strait of Hormuz, saying it violated the ceasefire. Before the strikes, the president was asked if Iran would face consequences.
3: We didn't miss it. Nobody saw it coming, and it hit a ship and did some damage. Can't do that stuff.
2: Arsenio Dominguez with the International Maritime Organization says ships have been in contact with Iran about using the strait, but in this case...
4: What I can confirm to you is that it was not contacting the authorities in Oman in order to transit following the evacuation framework.
2: Ed Donahue, Washington.
1: Nearly 1,000 people now reported dead as a result of this week's dual earthquakes in Venezuela. SRN News and our parent company, Salem Media, are partnering with Christian nonprofit Food for the Poor to rush emergency aid. 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Well, Israeli Prime Minister Benjamin Netanyahu is praising the terms of a ceasefire with Lebanon. It includes that Israel gets to stay in South Lebanon until Hezbollah is no longer a threat. This Israeli citizen is a little skeptical.
5: I'm skeptical that Hezbollah will be disarmed, and we should keep it as long as we need to keep it, or maybe as long as we will be allowed to keep it.
1: And Secretary of State Marco Rubio says the deal should lead to a lasting peace. This is SRN News. The Pew Research Center is out with its latest study on global religious freedom. Here's Michael Harrington.
6: The news is not particularly good. On the one hand, the number of nations where the government persecutes religious people at a high level dropped in 2023 from 59 to 58. However, the number of countries where social hostility toward people of faith is high went up from 45 to 55. Pew says, quote, among the reasons for the spike are increases in the harassment of religious minorities and worldwide reverberations from the Hamas attack on Israel. Michael Harrington reported.
1: A growing divide between the different states when it comes to the issue of transgenderism. Sex change operations on children remain legal in 23 states with shield laws that protect against prosecution. Elsewhere, some 27 states have enacted laws restricting or banning such procedures on children. However, President Trump's vow to pull federal funding from healthcare systems that perform those operations is having an impact. This is SRN News. A growing backlash over rising property taxes.
7: What some are calling the biggest property tax revolt in decades is gaining momentum, with at least 10 states pursuing major cuts or even elimination. States like Florida, Texas, and Ohio are leading the push. Conservatives are cheering the effort, arguing high property taxes are forcing Americans out of their homes and stifling economic growth. They point to past successes like California's Proposition 13 and say today's reforms could spark a new wave of prosperity. Ken Lorman reporting.
1: New data shows that the U.S. continues to lead the world in attracting investment capital. So far this year, the U.S. has drawn in about $350 billion in net global investment, while China is seeing capital outflows and growth in Europe and Japan remain sluggish. You'll find more on these stories at SRNnews.com.
8: Here's your Truth Radio WTGF 90.5 Weatherbug forecast for the Gulf Coast. For this afternoon, it'll be sunny with a high near 92 and a heat index value as high as 105. You'll have a south wind 5 to 10 miles an hour. For tonight, it'll be mostly clear with a low around 79 and a southwest wind 5 to 10 miles an hour. And for Sunday, it's going to be sunny with a high near 93 and a west wind 5 to 10 miles an hour becoming south in the afternoon. 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
2: Here's your Truth Radio WTGF 90.5 Weatherbug forecast for the Gulf Coast. For this afternoon, it'll be sunny with a high near 92 and a heat index value as high as 105. You'll have a south wind 5 to 10 miles an hour. For tonight, it'll be mostly clear with a low around 79 and a southwest wind 5 to 10 miles an hour. And for Sunday, it's going to be sunny with a high near 93 and a west wind 5 to 10 miles an hour becoming south in the afternoon. 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
1: SRN News, I'm Mary Rose. The U.S. dispatched hundreds of rescue workers to help the Venezuelan government as the injured overwhelmed hospitals and the death toll rose to 920. And the Pentagon sent two ships, transport planes, and helicopters.
2: Nazareth Jimenez is a La Guaira resident with missing family members. She says, "We call on the government and countries around the world to help us. Look, we need machines here. Human strength is not enough. We can't remove those structures without them." Citizens dug through the rubble of their homes and said they have seen few state rescue teams in the areas hit hardest by the devastating 7.2 and 7.5 magnitude quakes Wednesday. Omar Reis lost family in the quakes. More than 20 of my relatives have died here. And in the Caribbean area, in Tanaguarena, I've been left practically alone in this world. I'm Haya Pinjwani.
1: 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Secretary of State Marco Rubio said Israel and Lebanon had reached a framework agreement aimed at achieving lasting peace and security.
3: We believe today is the first step in that journey. And the first step is sometimes the hardest step, but it's the one we're taking together today.
1: The agreement calls for the implementation of ceasefire between the two nations. That ceasefire is contingent on a complete cessation of fire by the terrorist group Hezbollah. Forecasters are warning that the eastern U.S. will be hotter than the 4th of July in the coming week. The massive heat wave should hit the U.S. this weekend, sending temperatures into the triple digits that could last through Independence Day. This is SRN News. A new ranking of countries where religious persecution is severe.
4: When it comes to government restrictions on faith, the Pew Research Center puts Afghanistan number one. Ever since the Taliban took control when the U.S. military pulled out, persecution, especially of Christians, has gone through the roof. In fact, most of the names on the worst list are majority Muslim nations, in particular those in the Middle East. Other chief offenders include China, Russia, Indonesia, and Vietnam. Michael Harrington reporting.
1: An independent minor league baseball team in Pennsylvania has forfeited a game because players refused to wear a special gay pride jersey. The Atlantic League Pro Baseball's York Revolution were planning to hold their 11th annual Pride Night event last week with the Southern Maryland Blue Crabs, but the Revolution announced the day of the game that it wouldn't be played. Sports leagues across the country have embraced the LGBT agenda. A backlash among players and fans has been rising. This is SRN News. A poll worker says two federal officers visited her at a voting location during New York's primaries to confront her about a social media post she'd written criticizing the ICE officer who fatally shot Renee Good in Minneapolis.
5: Months after she made a post on social media, poll worker Paige-Lynn Gonyer was approached by ICE workers while she was at a polling station in Syracuse. Co-worker Shalia Millage caught the moment on video.
6: And they're bringing her a warning.
5: Gonyer says the officers accused her of doxing Jonathan Ross, the ICE officer who shot and killed Renee Good in Minneapolis.
7: They were insisting that I sign the form,
5: which she refused to do. A Homeland Security spokesperson says that Gonyer's post included the agent's address.
7: I'm leaving it up because I am firm on my right of free speech.
5: I'm Lisa Dwyer.
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8: Here's your Truth Radio WTGF 90.5 weatherbug forecast for the Gulf Coast. For this afternoon, it'll be sunny with a high near 92 and a heat index value as high as 105. You'll have a south wind 5 to 10 miles an hour. For tonight, it'll be mostly clear with a low around 79 and a southwest wind 5 to 10 miles an hour. And for Sunday, it's going to be sunny with a high near 93 and a west wind 5 to 10 miles an hour becoming south in the afternoon. 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

not much to say. They put words in his mouth, trying to bring him shame. He spoke the truth, they called it lies, for telling who he was.

the day will come when every knee will bow and tongue confess that Jesus Christ is Lord. And right then and there, face to face with the truth, He'll put every doubt to rest.

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2: Here's your Truth Radio WTGF 90.5 weatherbug forecast for the Gulf Coast. For this afternoon, it'll be sunny with a high near 92 and a heat index value as high as 105. You'll have a south wind 5 to 10 miles an hour. For tonight, it'll be mostly clear with a low around 79 and a southwest wind 5 to 10 miles an hour. And for Sunday, it's going to be sunny with a high near 93 and a west wind 5 to 10 miles an hour becoming south in the afternoon. 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
1: With SRN News, I'm Mary Rose. The situation has grown more desperate by the hour in Venezuela as people dig through the rubble of collapsed homes and apartment buildings. The country is entering its third day after the devastating 1-2 punch of a 7.2 and a 7.5 magnitude earthquakes. Charles Desma reports that amid a disappointing government response, many people are taking their appeals to find missing loved ones online.
2: With communication patchy, social media and online registries have become a crucial tool for many Venezuelans seeking information and resources beyond sparse government statistics.
1: Engineers and other experts say that back-to-back earthquakes on Wednesday were among the most intense to hit the country in more than a century. SRN News and our parent company, Salem Media, are partnering with Christian nonprofit Food for the Poor to rush emergency aid to victims of this tragedy. Listeners wanting to help can find an online banner at the top of our website at srnnews.com. The latest attacks across the Persian Gulf show the potential for the Iran war to spin out of control.
3: Iran launches new attacks, a drone assault targeting Bahrain and against a ship in the Strait of Hormuz, likely Tehran's response to overnight airstrikes by the U.S. Those were in response to an Iranian drone attack Thursday on a ship trying to get out of the strait. This comes as the two countries are trying to reach a final accord to end the conflict following an interim peace deal. Vice President J.D. Vance on social media Friday night saying Iran should just pick up the phone if there are disagreements about the ceasefire agreement, but violence will be met with violence. I'm Julie Walker.
1: This is SRN News. A new poll asks Americans what they believe about God.
4: The Cultural Research Center at Arizona Christian University reports that only 50% of adults believe that God is best described as the, quote, all-powerful, all-knowing, perfect, and just creator of the universe who rules that universe today. CRC Director Dr. George Barna says the idea that the God of the Bible is the sole omnipotent creator deity is no longer the dominant theological view of Americans, as it was until shortly after the start of the new millennium. Michael Harrington reporting.
1: Anti-Semitism is on the rise around the world, and Germany is no exception. According to a new report from the Federal Association of Departments for Research and Information on Anti-Semitism, an average of 24 anti-Semitic acts were recorded in Germany every day last year. Joseph Schuster of the Greater Council of Jews in Germany says these are not statistical outliers. This is SRN News. Tourists visiting the nation's capital this weekend are in for a treat as the U.S. military is honored on Sunday. But there's a lot more in store as the state fair continues through July the 10th.
5: Every day, the America 250 celebration features something fresh. On Sunday, a patriotic tribute to the U.S. military. CEO of the Freedom 250 event, Keith Kroc, tells the Salem Radio Network Friday, July 3rd is also going to be great.
6: We call it the Wings of Freedom Day. You'll see flyovers that will include all kinds of aircraft, including the F-35s, more F-18s, F-22s, Thunderbirds. So that's going to be one where you'll be looking up in the air.
5: Laura Winters reporting.
1: Paris bans public drinking as wildfire burns in UK. The heat record for June has been broken for the second day in a row. More details at srnnews.com.
7: Here's your Truth Radio WTGF 90.5 weatherbug forecast for the Gulf Coast. As we head into the evening, our skies are going to be mostly clear and we'll have a low temperature near 79 degrees. Winds out of the southwest 5 to 10 miles per hour. For Sunday, you can expect sunny skies all day and we'll have a high temperature near 93. The heat index could hit 107. West winds 5 to 10 miles per hour. Sunday night skies will become mostly clear with the low temperature down to around 79. Southwest winds 5 to 10 miles per hour. And a quick look at Monday, sunny skies all day with a high near 94. Northwest winds 5 to 10 miles per hour. 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
1: Here's your Truth Radio WTGF 90.5 weatherbug forecast for the Gulf Coast. As we head into the evening, our skies are going to be mostly clear, and we'll have a low temperature near 79 degrees. Winds out of the southwest 5 to 10 miles per hour. For Sunday, you can expect sunny skies all day, and we'll have a high temperature near 93. The heat index could hit 107. West winds 5 to 10 miles per hour. Sunday night skies will become mostly clear with a low temperature down to around 79. Southwest winds 5 to 10 miles per hour. And a quick look at Monday, sunny skies all day with a high near 94. Northwest winds 5 to 10 miles per hour. 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
1: News. I'm Mary Rose. Iran has launched a drone assault targeting Beiran and a ship in the Strait of Hormuz separately came under attack. It was likely Tehran's response to overnight airstrikes by the United States. The U.S. has launched its airstrikes in response to an Iranian drone attack on a ship trying to get out of the Strait of on Thursday. Secretary of State Marco Rubio said Israel and Lebanon had reached a framework agreement aimed at achieving lasting peace and security. Nada Hamida is Lebanon's ambassador to the U.S.
2: The trilateral framework we signed today is a first step on the road to restoring Lebanese sovereignty and territorial integrity.
1: That ceasefire is contingent on a complete cessation of fire by the terrorist group Hezbollah. The situation has grown more desperate by the hour in Venezuela as people dig through the rubble of collapsed homes and apartment buildings. The country is entering its third day after the devastating 1-2 punch of a 7.2 and 7.5 earthquakes. SRN News and our parent company, Salem Media, are partnering with Christian nonprofit Food for the Poor to rush emergency aid to victims of this tragedy. Listeners wanting to help can find an online banner at the top of our website at srnnews.com. European tourists are discovering firsthand why Americans' free market system remains the envy of much of the world.
3: As European visitors travel across the United States for the World Cup, many are noticing what American capitalism has built. From massive Buc-ee's travel centers to grocery store selections and even ranch dressing, visitors are sharing their surprise online. The reactions are fueling a broader debate over how competition, free markets, and innovation continue to drive American abundance, while Europe's centralized regulatory model falls behind. William Nelson, Washington.
1: SRN News. Republicans and Democrats are far apart on morality.
4: A new Gallup poll asks Americans whether they deem certain behaviors or practices morally acceptable, and the difference when it comes to political parties is stark. 73% of Democrats think abortion is morally acceptable, compared to just 18% of Republicans. 83% of Democrats see no problem with sex outside of marriage versus 46% of GOP members. And 60% of Democrats view transgenderism as morally acceptable. Only 5% of Republicans agree. Michael Harrington reporting.
1: The new president of the Southern Baptist Convention is concerned about efforts by some to move America's largest Protestant denomination in a more liberal direction. Willie Rice, who is senior pastor of Calvary Church in Clearwater, Florida, has warned about SBC leadership moving to the left on issues ranging from race to gender to immigration. This is SRN News. It took a Texas sheriff and a posse to track down this fugitive, even though, as Ben Thomas reports, it didn't involve any train robberies, sidewinders, or cattle rustlers. Just a giraffe called Gracie.
5: Giraffes are not particularly vocal, but they do run. Though Gracie is thought to have more wandered off from a private ranch in the Texas Hill Country about 2 weeks ago. Now, the Rayall County Sheriff reports an aerial search finally located the three-year-old about 4 miles south. Owner Vic Jones contacted a veterinarian and began putting together a team to bring the giraffe safely back to Cedar Hollow Ranch, about 100 miles west of San Antonio. And while that will take some work, Jones says Gracie is in good shape, standing there deep in the Texas Hill Country, swishing her tail. I'm Ben Thomas.
1: Amazon customers have a month left to file a claim in the company's $2.5 billion settlement with the FTC. More details, srnnews.com.
6: Here's your Truth Radio WTGF 90.5 weatherbug forecast for the Gulf Coast. As we head into the evening, our skies are going to be mostly clear, and we'll have a low temperature near 79 degrees. Winds out of the southwest 5 to 10 miles per hour. For Sunday, you can expect sunny skies all day and we'll have a high temperature near 93. The heat index could hit 107. West winds 5 to 10 miles per hour. Sunday night skies will become mostly clear with a low temperature down to around 79. Southwest winds 5 to 10 miles per hour. And a quick look at Monday, sunny skies all day with a high near 94. Northwest winds 5 to 10 miles per hour. 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
8: For I am not ashamed of the gospel of Christ, for it is the power of God unto salvation to everyone that believeth, to the Jew first and also to the Greek. Well, thank God Paul was not ashamed of the gospel, neither should you or I be. The gospel is the power of God unto salvation to everyone that believeth. When we hear the word of God preached and taught in its simplicity concerning the salvation of the soul, we understand that the work, the necessary work, the hard work was done by God, by Christ, in Christ. He died on Calvary, shed his blood, was taken down, put in a tomb, rose again the third day. And he is now today at the right hand of the Father making intercession for you and I. Amen. Well, let me invite you to come and be with us here at the Faith Baptist Church. This is Pastor David Rowan, and we're located on the corner of Hamilton Bridge Road in Dogwood. And our services begin at 9:45 on Sunday for Sunday school, all ages, 11 o'clock morning worship, and we also have our junior church. And then Sunday night at 6 o'clock, and then Wednesday night at 7 o'clock is prayer time and Bible study. And we also have a Patch the Pirate Club for the young people. Something to do here at the Faith Baptist Church for all ages, for your family. So we want you to visit with us, please, if you will. Right here in Milton, Florida, again on the corner of Dogwood and Hamilton Bridge Road. All right, we're going to 1 Thessalonians today. 1 Thessalonians chapter number 4. And we're going to look here at the Christian life, how the Christian life is compared to a walk. The Bible says in verse number 1 of chapter number 4, furthermore, then we beseech you, brethren, and exhort you by the Lord Jesus, that as ye have received of us, how ye ought to walk and to please God, so ye would abound more and more. And I realize there's some people that go contrary to that statement. They say there's nothing we can do to please God. Well, I'm here to tell you, child of God, in and through the Holy Spirit, the Bible tells us that we ought to walk and we ought to please God. And it involves keeping under our bodies and bringing them into subjection, lest it by any means, when we have preached to others, we ourselves should become castaway. All right, and there's several more portions of Scripture we could look at. Let's turn over here to Ephesians. Ephesians, and not only in 1 Thessalonians chapter number 4 and verse number 1, but in Ephesians chapter number 4 and verse number 1, the Bible said, I therefore, the prisoner of the Lord, beseech you that you walk worthy of the vocation wherewith ye are called. So it's a worthy walk. And then in Ephesians chapter number 4, in verse number 17, this I say, therefore, and testify in the Lord that ye henceforth walk not as other Gentiles walk in the vanity of their mind. So it's a different walk. It's a prescribed path only given by God in His Word, and we're to walk that path, is what the Bible says. Ephesians chapter 5, in verse number 2, and walk in love, as Christ also hath loved us and given himself for us an offering and a sacrifice to God for a sweet-smelling savor. And then in chapter number 5 of Ephesians and verse number 8, the Bible said, for ye were sometimes darkness, but now are ye light in the Lord. Walk as children of light. And of course, the Christian life begins with a step of faith. The step of faith begins or leads to the walk of faith. The Bible said in 2 Corinthians chapter number 5 and verse number 7, for we walk by faith and not by sight. Now, how do we begin? We step out by faith. And friend, that's not stepping out into oblivion. You know, that's called mysticism. What we do is we step out on substance. And what is our substance? It's the Word of God. So how much faith does God want me to have? Well, just enough to do what He says. Enough to step out on substance, enough to step out on His Word. His word tells us that Jesus Christ died, God in the flesh, died for our sins. He bled, he shed his blood, he was taken down, put in a tomb, rose again the third day, and he's at the right hand of the Father now making intercession for the saints. So it begins with a step of faith, which leads to a walk of faith. Walking suggests progress, and we must do so. Let me turn over here to Philippians chapter 3. Philippians chapter 3, beginning in verse number 13, the Bible said, "Brethren, I count not myself to have apprehended, but this one thing I do, forgetting those things which are behind and reaching forth unto those things which are before, I press toward the mark of the prize of the high calling of God in Christ Jesus. Let us therefore, as many as be perfect, be thus minded, and if in anything ye be otherwise minded, God shall reveal even this unto you. Nevertheless, whereto we have already attained, let us walk by the same rule. Let us mind the same thing." So there's a prescribed path in that we should walk. And we're to go on. We're to go on unto perfection. If you'll notice in the book of Hebrews, in chapter number 6, in verse number 1, the Bible said, "Therefore, leaving the principles of the doctrine of Christ, let us go on unto perfection, not laying again the foundation of repentance from dead works and of faith toward God." So as a child of God, we go on. Walking demands strength. And did you know that God has provided that strength that you need in order to walk the path that he wants you to walk? The Bible said over here in Deuteronomy, chapter number 33, and verse number 25, "Thy shoes shall be iron and brass. And as thy days, so shall thy strength be." So God gives us the strength that he demands. Amen. We have now, not only that, we have strength, but we have boundaries to walk in. That's exactly right. Turn over here to 1 John. 1 John chapter number 1 John chapter number 1, and beginning here in verse number 5. The Bible said, "This then is the message which we have heard of him and declare unto you, that God is light, and in him is no darkness at all. If we say that we have fellowship with him and walk in darkness, we lie and do not the truth. But if we walk in the light as he is in the light, we have fellowship one with another, and the blood of Jesus Christ, his Son, cleanseth us from all sin." Do you know the Bible said over in the book of Genesis chapter number 5 and verse number 24 that Enoch walked with God and he was not, because God took him. What a worthy walk. Wouldn't that be wonderful? We walking along with God and we say, "Come home and have supper with me." And God says, "No, why don't you just come on home and have supper with me?" Amen. So worthy walk. Now the Bible tells us here in the book of 2 John, "The elder unto the elect lady and her children whom I love in the truth." So we have a pathway to walk. That's love and truth. And my dear friend, I can't love anyone according to the scripture unless it is in the truth. So truth sets boundaries on my path that I walk and those that I love. Amen. I love because Christ loves. How do I know that? 2 Corinthians tells me that. The love of Christ constraineth us, because we thus judge that if one died, then we're all dead. It's really not me loving you. It's Christ loving you through me. And we can do that. Amen. When we present our bodies a living sacrifice, holy, acceptable unto God, the Bible said, which is our reasonable service. God never, never asks us to do anything unreasonable. Amen. The same thing in 3 John, when he was talking to Gaius, the elder, and to the well-beloved Gaius, whom I love in the truth. How do I love you? In the truth. So truth sets boundaries for love. Truth sets boundaries for the pathway that we walk. Amen. Walking demands strength. God's given us the strength. He's given us the boundaries to walk in. Our destination is the very presence of God Almighty. Amen. Now, how should we walk? Well, we walk in holiness, don't we? According to, let's go back to 1 Thessalonians chapter number 4. That's where we started out. Amen. Back to 1 Thessalonians chapter 4. How do we walk? We walk in holiness. The Bible says, "Furthermore, then, we beseech you, brethren, and exhort you by the Lord Jesus, that as ye have received of us, how ye ought to walk and to please God, so ye would abound more and more. For ye know what commandments we gave you by the Lord Jesus, for this is the will of God, even your sanctification, that ye should abstain from fornication, that every one of you should know how to possess his vessel in sanctification and honor, not in the lust of concupiscence, even as the Gentiles which know not God, that no man go beyond and defraud his brother in any matter, because that the Lord is the avenger of all such, as we also have forewarned you and testified. For God hath not called us unto uncleanness, but unto holiness. So again, we have a prescribed pathway of travel. Now, the reason we should do so, the reason we should walk and please God, the reason we should walk in the path that God has prescribed, because we should please God. Everybody lives to please somebody. Many live to please themselves. But now we need to be careful, amen? Our major motive in the Christian life is to please God. And the only way that we can please God is in and through the Holy Spirit in us, presenting Christ to the world. Let me go back to Philippians chapter number 2. Philippians chapter number 2 and verse 13. The Bible said, "For it is God which worketh in you both to will and to do of his good pleasure." So we, of course, trust Christ, the Holy Spirit moves in, and then we become obedient to the leadership of the Holy Spirit. How? Through the Word of God. As the Holy Spirit illuminates the Word to our minds and our hearts and our lives, we apply that truth to our lives, and therefore we walk a path that is pleasing to God. Obedience is always, always from the heart, and that's always to please God. Ephesians chapter number 6 and verse number 6, "Not with eye service as men pleasers, but as the servants of Christ, doing the will of God from the heart." To please him is to know him, according to Philippians chapter number 3 and verse number 10. Let me get over there. Philippians chapter number 3 and verse number 10, "That I may know him and the power of his resurrection and the fellowship of his sufferings, being made conformable unto his death." Now, that I may know him. The fact that righteousness by faith in Christ is perfect and complete, and that's exactly what Paul's position was, perfect and complete in Christ, why Colossians tells us so. That's why. But now, nothing can be added to that. You understand that, and I understand that. We're complete in Christ. But experientially, there is room for growth and development. And my friend, that doesn't come through observance of legalistic standards, but rather through knowing Christ. Just knowing Christ. Paul's goal is not just to know Christ as the justifier, but also the sanctifier. Amen? Righteousness came through the sacrifice of Christ on the cross. The power of God is demonstrated in the resurrection of Christ. And there's an order of human experience. It begins by knowing Christ and his person and work on the cross, followed by the experience of the power of his resurrection. And then, of course, issues in the capacity to have fellowships with the sufferings of Christ, according to Philippians chapter number 2. And it ends in conformity to the will of God expressed there in the death of Christ. And that's what we're looking at over here in 1 Thessalonians chapter number 4. And it looks like we're going to have to pick up again with that tomorrow. But in conformity to the will of God, and that's what the Bible says in verse 3, "This is the will of God, even your sanctification, that." And then it begins to list some things, of course, that gives that prescribed pathway of travel for the child of God. Friend, if you're not saved, the best thing you can do is trust Christ. Is get in the Word of God, find out who Christ is, what he did for you is sufficient, and trust him before it's eternally too late. Child of God, the best thing you can do is let your light shine among men. Let your light shine in a dark world. Why? Because they'll see your good works and they'll glorify your Father, which is in heaven. God bless you. Amen.
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6: Here's your Truth Radio WTGF 90.5 WeatherBug forecast for the Gulf Coast. As we head into the evening, our skies are going to be mostly clear, and we'll have a low temperature near 79 degrees. Winds out of the southwest 5 to 10 miles per hour. For Sunday, you can expect sunny skies all day, and we'll have a high temperature near 93. The heat index could hit 107. West winds 5 to 10 miles per hour. Sunday night skies will become mostly clear with a low temperature down to around 79. Southwest winds 5 to 10 miles per hour. And a quick look at Monday, sunny skies all day with a high near 94. Northwest winds 5 to 10 miles per hour. 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
2: Here's your Truth Radio WTGF 90.5 weatherbug forecast for the Gulf Coast. As we head into the evening, our skies are going to be mostly clear and we'll have a low temperature near 79 degrees. Winds out of the southwest 5 to 10 miles per hour. For Sunday, you can expect sunny skies all day and we'll have a high temperature near 93. The heat index could hit 107. West winds 5 to 10 miles per hour. Sunday night skies will become mostly clear with the low temperature down to around 79. Southwest winds 5 to 10 miles per hour. And a quick look at Monday, sunny skies all day with a high near 94. Northwest winds 5 to 10 miles per hour. 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
1: SRN News, I'm Mary Rose. The U.S. has responded to a drone attack in the Strait of Hormuz as Iran violates the ceasefire.
2: U.S. Central Command says the targets were missile and drone locations and coastal radar sites in Iran. President Trump blamed Iran for a drone strike on a ship in the Strait of Hormuz, saying it violated the ceasefire. Before the strikes, the president was asked if Iran would face consequences.
3: We didn't miss it. Nobody saw it coming. And it hit a ship and did some damage. But you can't do that stuff.
2: Arsenio Dominguez with the International Maritime Organization says ships have been in contact with Iran about using the strait. But in this case,
4: what I can confirm to you is that it was not contacting the authorities in Oman in order to transit following the evacuation framework.
2: Ed Donahue, Washington.
1: The death toll from Venezuela's earthquakes has risen to 1,430, officials report. Rescuers are searching for survivors after the 7.2 and 7.5 magnitude quakes that struck 3 days ago. Families have reported at least 68,000 people missing. Nearly 1,000 people are now reported dead. SRN News and our parent company, Salem Media, are partnering with Christian nonprofit Food for the Poor to rush emergency aid to victims of this tragedy. Listeners wanting to help can find an online banner at the top of our website at srnnews.com. And in an AP interview, Amir Raz, an Israeli citizen visiting Metula, says the Israeli army needs to stay in southern Lebanon.
5: I'm skeptical that Hezbollah will be disarmed. And we should keep it as long as we need to keep it, or maybe as long as we will be allowed to keep it.
1: This is SRN News. The Pew Research Center is out with its latest study on global religious freedom.
6: The news is not particularly good. On the one hand, the number of nations where the government persecutes religious people at a high level dropped in 2023 from 59 to 58. However, the number of countries where social hostility toward people of faith is high went up from 45 to 55. Pew says, quote, among the reasons for the spike are increases in the harassment of religious minorities and worldwide reverberations from the Hamas attack on Israel. Michael Harrington reporting.
1: The states are choosing sides on transgenderism. Sex change operations on children remain legal in 23 states, with shield laws that protect against persecution elsewhere. Some 27 states have enacted laws restricting or banning such procedures on kids. However, President Trump's vow to pull federal funding from healthcare systems which perform sex change surgeries has succeeded in curbing that practice. There's a growing backlash over rising property taxes. Correspondent Ken Lorman reports.
7: What some are calling the biggest property tax revolt in decades is gaining momentum, with at least 10 states pursuing major cuts or even elimination. States like Florida, Texas, and Ohio are leading the push. Conservatives are cheering the effort, arguing high property taxes are forcing Americans out of their homes and stifling economic growth. They point to past successes like California's Proposition 13 and say today's reforms could spark a new wave of prosperity. Ken Lorman reporting.
1: TSA is bracing to screen nearly 19 million air travelers across the 4th of July holiday period. A TSA senior official says security checkpoints are fully staffed and prepared to welcome these travelers and handle the large passenger volumes. More details at srnnews.com.
8: Here's your Truth Radio WTGF 90.5 weatherbug forecast for the Gulf Coast. As we head into the evening, our skies are going to be mostly clear, and we'll have a low temperature near 79 degrees. Winds out of the southwest 5 to 10 miles per hour. For Sunday, you can expect sunny skies all day, and we'll have a high temperature near 93. The heat index could hit 107. West winds 5 to 10 miles per hour. Sunday night, skies will become mostly clear, with a low temperature down to around 79. Southwest winds 5 to 10 miles per hour. And a quick look at Monday, sunny skies all day with a high near 94. Northwest winds 5 to 10 miles per hour. 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
11: To tell you about the Jubilee Singers, I'll have to take you back to a time after the Civil War. At that time, most former slaves weren't educated until a school named Fisk University opened. But some people didn't like the idea of former slaves learning, so even simply attending school could be a dangerous thing.
12: Benjamin! Everyone get down! Thomas, get away from that window!
13: It's just Nick. Nothing serious, thank the Lord. Oh,
11: and if the danger wasn't bad enough, the school was also in a financial crisis. Principal Spence was worried.
14: The bill collectors are constantly at my door.
11: The treasurer, George White, had an idea.
15: I believe it would do much for morale if we were to create a choir.
11: After one of their practices ended, the choir members began singing songs that White had never heard before.
13: It's one of the songs we grew up with. We call them spiritual songs.
11: But even while the choir improved, the financial crisis continued.
15: I recommend that we take the choir on a tour.
14: Impossible!
15: They may be able to generate funds.
14: We simply cannot afford to support a tour, Mr. White. We can't even support ourselves.
11: Mr. White became certain that a choir tour was God's instrument of provision to save the school. In fact, he believed that the choir was Fisk University's only hope of survival.
16: I've never heard this story.
17: And to think a bunch of kids did all of this to save a place of learning.
16: Yeah. So what happened? Did they succeed?
18: Let's not get ahead of the story.
17: Olivia, I'll bet you're the kind that reads the last page of the book first, ain't you?
16: No. Well, maybe sometimes.
17: Yeah, I thought so.
11: Weeks passed, and Mr. White continued working with the choir, preparing them for the opportunity that he believed would someday come. While the singers were incredibly talented, White knew that they could be even better and would accept nothing less than their best efforts.

0: Good. But you need to open your mouths wider when you sing. More air. You should be able to fit your finger between your teeth. And listen. Not to what's happening outside, but to one another. You must blend in perfect harmony. No voice should be heard above another.
1: Except for mine, of course. Voices like mine are scarce as hen's teeth.
2: Mm-hmm, or as obnoxious as a hen's cackle.
0: Well, you're all still a bit rough around the edges. But I'm sure you'll get there in time.
3: In time? In time for what?
0: For our concert at the Memphis Greenlaw Opera House. Next weekend.
4: But I thought Mr. Spence wouldn't approve our concerts.
0: Oh, he wouldn't approve funding a tour, Ella. He doesn't have to. We're only traveling to Memphis. I'll pay for that myself.
4: But we've only rehearsed sections of the one cantata. We're nowhere near to being ready for a concert.
0: The sections we know of that cantata, along with your spiritual songs, will fill our schedule perfectly. I've chosen everything we've rehearsed specifically for such an opportunity. And, something's wrong. What is it? Speak up.
2: It's only that. Well, I'm sorry, Mr. White, but we aren't gonna sing our plantation songs for any crowd.
0: What? What do you mean? They're beautiful. People will be touched by them.
2: That may be, sir, but we ain't gonna sing them.
0: Why in heaven's name not?
4: Those are our songs, Mr. White. They're personal. Our parents sang them and their parents. They're about unhappy times. Times that no white audience can understand.
0: Which is the best reason to share the songs with others. To help them know what you and your parents endure.
4: I'm sorry, sir. We'll sing your cantata, but we won't sing our slave songs.
0: Do all of you agree?
2: Sorry, sir, but yes.
0: Very well, then. We'll sing the cantata. But I think keeping these songs shut up is a mistake. The world should hear them.
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3: If no one else is going to say it, I will. That concert was a colossal failure.
0: Oh, I'm sure the people enjoyed it very much.
1: Those that came, and not many did. I've seen more people in a bathtub.
2: How much money did they give?
0: Not enough to cover our expenses, Phoebe. But it's a beginning. Things will get better the more people hear about it.
4: Oh, if we can afford more concerts.
0: Let me worry about that.
8: Well, what have we here, Matthews?
9: Well, it looks like a scraggly group of slaves all dressed up like minstrels. Except they don't need to rub no shoe polish on their faces.
8: Are you sure? Maybe they're just good at makeup.
9: Well, let's find out. How about you, boy? You really black? Oh, must be. It don't rub off.
0: Gentlemen, I'd be grateful if you would move on. There's no reason to cause trouble.
8: Well, what if I enjoy trouble? Who's going to be the one to stop me from enjoying a little trouble? You, black boy?
3: No, sir.
8: Not even if I do.
0: Oh, stop it. Move on before I summon the constable.
9: Oh, don't he use nice words, Stevens?
8: Seems uppity to me. He must be the Yankee we read about on the flyer. The one taking these animals out of their cages.
0: You, sir, are a highly offensive fellow. No Christian gentleman would behave in such a manner.
9: Well, that's fine, because I ain't one of them.
8: Well, let's put these colors to good use. If they won't work our fields anymore, they can at least stretch our rope.
9: Waste of a rope. I know. Since they came all this way to sing, let's have them sing for us. How about it? Let's have a song from the colored choir.
10: No.
9: Listen to me, Yank. You'll tell them to sing or I'll slice you like a Christmas ham.
3: Put the knife away, mister. We'll sing.
10: No, Thomas.
1: Listen here, Mr. White. I believe the Lord will be happy for us to sing to these two men.
9: Well, that's more like it.
10: I will not cower.
3: You've never been a slave.
1: Besides, we're not cowering. We're singing. Come on, in formation. You start, Ella, from your heart.
4: I'll do it from my heart, but not for them. I'll do it for Mr. White.
1: Then stop your dawdling and sing.

0: Well now, that was right nice. Very nice indeed.
1: Yeah, not bad for a bunch of savages.
0: Mind yourself, Matthews. Show some respect.
1: Respect? What's gotten into you? It was a song, not even a good one.
0: And you've got a tin of ear.
1: Oh, you're full of drink. Let's get out of here.
0: No, you go.
1: Suit yourself. Out of my way. Fool gets a little drink in him.
0: I'm sorry about the ruckus. I shouldn't drink so much. It makes me mean. But I swear, I had never heard a song that hit me over the head as hard as that one did. Reminded me of my mama singing to me when I was a boy. Will you sing another? I have money. I'll pay.
2: It's not my decision.
3: We'll sing another, mister. But we'll do it because we're free to do it.
4: Mm-hmm. Amen.
3: Go down, Moses, everyone.
4: Okay.

Over the next few months, the group sang in nearby cities, sometimes to larger audiences, but usually to smaller ones. They brought in some money, but rarely enough to cover their expenses. Then, one day, while the choir was practicing,

0: Ah, that was very good. I think people will enjoy it very much.
1: Mr. White, a word, if you please.
0: Well, not everyone, perhaps. Excuse me. Yes, Principal Spence, what can I do for you?
2: I see you're practicing with the choir.
0: Yes, sir. I know you have a little regard for what we're trying to accomplish, but it has cost the university nothing.
2: That's not my point. I was moved deeply by their singing. You've done a fine job.
0: Well, thank you, then.
2: Well, I've just received a notice from the bank holding our mortgage. They're giving us 6 months to pay off our loan.
0: 6 months? Oh, that's impossible. I've exhausted every source of income I know of.
2: As have I. My wife wonders whether or not I should resign. Perhaps I might be able to accomplish some good elsewhere. But I do feel bound to this place. Many of the students have joined in our prayer meetings and have become Christians. I have great hopes that some may even become missionaries. But short of a miracle, we'll be evicted come next spring.
0: Mr. Spence, do you not consider singing to the Lord's glory a missionary effort?
2: You know my feelings on that subject, Mr. White. I fear that it smacks more of the theater than evangelism.
0: And yet the scriptures are full of songs and psalms. Were they mere theatrics or an expression of praise to God himself that touched the hearts and minds of the people?
2: Well,
0: Mr. Spence, we can give up and wait for disaster to strike. That's easy enough. But I believe we can succeed. God is on our side, so we must succeed. You want a miracle, sir? It is right here in front of you.
2: Very well, Mr. White. Take your company of evangelist singers to the north. Acquaint the people there with our school. We have little in the way of funds to offer you, but what we have is yours, along with our prayers.
0: I shall take both, sir. And God willing, I'll return with much more.
3: 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A haunted mansion? Bank robbers? Young Witt is on the case.
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10: With the permission of Principal Spence, Mr. White decided that the group would take their tour along the route of the Underground Railroad, performing in homes and churches of the abolitionists from Ohio all the way to New York. He tried to convince Ella and the others to include their spirituals, but they refused. Those songs represented days of shame. This tour was their opportunity to start over. On October 4th, 1871, the day before they left, White met with the singers to invoke God's blessing on their journey.
0: Lord, like the Israelites of old leaving Egypt, we begin a journey toward a promise.
11: Amen.
0: We have no coats to keep us warm, and only $40 plus a coin or two. Yes, Lord. But we have your strength, Lord.
12: Yes.
0: And that cheers our way. Give us faith when the day is long and bleak.
12: Yes.
0: Give us hope when the clouds hang low. And grant us success to sing the money out of the hearts and pockets of the people. For we go forward in your name. Thank you, Benjamin.
13: Do you think we're ready, Mr. White?
0: I think we're needed, Thomas. And that is more important than anything.
14: Mm-hmm. Help you?
0: 10 tickets to Cincinnati, please.
14: Coach seats, I assume? Or baggage?
0: Actually, sir, I'd like first class.
14: For you?
0: For all of us.
14: Whatever you say.
15: First class? Mr. White, we can't afford that.
0: We'll be coming back in first class. Might as well leave the same way.
14: Here you are.
0: You wouldn't want to donate these tickets to our worthy cause, would you?
14: Nope.
0: Well, it was worth a try. Let's go.
5: Can't say as I blame him for thinking we'd ride in baggage. We are a scraggly bunch. The Phoebe in her cloth slippers, you in that shawl, the rest of us in these thin rags with winter in the air. We look like the dog kept us under the house.
11: Mm-hmm. Still, I'd be happy to ride in that first class. Mm-hmm. I've never had one of those seats before.
0: This is the car. Everyone in.
1: Hold on. Tickets.
0: Here you are.
1: First class, huh? Sorry, but this car's full. You'll have to take the caboose.
5: The chicken box? That ain't no first class. We might as well ride in the hay bales.
11: Yeah.
0: We paid for first class seats. There are plenty available.
1: It's full. Those seats are already taken.
5: But nobody's in them.
1: I tell you, they're taken. Now, you can ride in the caboose or you can walk. And if you don't board in 1 minute, you be walking.
0: This is an outrage.
12: It's fine, Mr. White. Let's just get on.
1: Yeah, you do that.
5: One thing's certain. Old Satan loads his cannon full of fat, ornery people. And that guy's a double load.
13: Amen, brother.
10: They arrived in Cincinnati late and bunked in a black boarding house. Hoping to raise interest in the concert, Mr. White convinced the editor of the Cincinnati Commercial Paper to give them a free ad, promoting the praise meeting they would be holding the next day. After the concert, the same paper gave the singers this review.
15: Well, this is a precious humbug. To see all of these people come here and patronize these poor colored students who ought to be nestled home in their beds. As for me, I would have enjoyed a brisk punch to the nose more than watching these minstrel wannabes sing. It was a complete
0: waste of my evening, and at my age, I covet every evening I get. Well, at least the reviews are improving. The others were much less complimentary.
12: How much did we get in the collection plate?
0: Well, we can eat a meal or get a few rooms tonight. Or we can travel to our next stop.
5: Is that a question? Because I'm hungry.
11: Come on, Benjamin.
0: I believe that the Lord sent us on this mission. And where he calls, he always provides. Mm-hmm. If we don't receive enough in one place, he's sure to provide in the next.
12: All right. Where is the next stop?
0: Chillicothe.
12: Huh? What? Where?

0: Yes, yes. I have attended many concerts in my role as pastor, but ladies and gentlemen, the sweetness of the voices of these men and women have carried me beyond exhilaration. But life brings us interesting contrasts. While we've enjoyed this spectacular musical performance, news of a most calamitous nature has been brought to my attention. Our brothers and sisters in Chicago are under siege. A huge fire now sweeps across the city, destroying everything in its wake. I understand that over 200 people are dead, thousands of homes razed to the ground, and more people than can be counted are without homes. Friends, we are duty-bound to help in their recovery. Who here will give to their need?
1: Pastor, although the Lord knows we need it, we'd like to give the proceeds from tonight's concert to the victims of the fire.
0: That is generous. Very generous indeed, Mr. White. On their behalf, I thank you. Who else?
2: No money again. No meal again. I'm so hungry, my ribs are sticking to my backbone.
3: Perhaps this hotel will provide a meal.
4: Assuming they have rooms for us.
3: Well, it looks empty enough.
2: Not as empty as my stomach.
5: Wait here. I'll go in and check.
6: Yes? What may I do for you?
5: Do you have any rooms available?
6: All but one, and that's where I'm bunked. Just yourself, then?
5: No, I'll require three rooms. For myself and my companions outside.
6: Companions? That bunch out there yours?
5: They are. The men will stay in one room, the ladies in another. I'll require a room for myself.
6: You can stay all right, but I have no place for them.
5: But you just said all of your rooms are open.
6: Not for them, they ain't. You want a room or not?
5: We're all together.
6: Then you can all leave.
5: With pleasure. No rooms.
3: Oh, what? None at all?
5: No. Perhaps the place next door.
7: Such indignities were common during their travels. Most hotels would not accommodate them. And those that did often housed them in basements and back rooms and fed them during off hours so their other guests wouldn't complain. Still, they pressed on faithfully, committing themselves to Him who would not fail them. What they didn't know was that the most difficult days were still ahead.
8: The difficulties of the Jubilee Singers remind me of another group of former slaves who left their home to journey to unknown places. In the Old Testament, God led the Israelites into a new homeland. God had promised it to them, but that didn't make them less fearful about going. So God told His people in Joshua 1:9, "Have I not commanded you? Be strong and courageous. Do not be terrified. Do not be discouraged. For the Lord your God will be with you wherever you go." What will happen to the singers on the tour? Be sure to keep listening to find out. 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Our cast included Michael Goff, O.G. Banks, Nico Posey, and Gary Leroy Gray. And I'm Chris, hoping you'll join us again next time for more Adventures in Odyssey.
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2: 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As we head into the evening, our skies are going to be mostly clear and we'll have a low temperature near 79 degrees. Winds out of the southwest 5 to 10 miles per hour. For Sunday, you can expect sunny skies all day and we'll have a high temperature near 93. The heat index could hit 107. West winds 5 to 10 miles per hour. Sunday night skies will become mostly clear with the low temperature down to around 79. Southwest winds 5 to 10 miles per hour. And a quick look at Monday, sunny skies all day with a high near 94. Northwest winds 5 to 10 miles per hour. 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
1: Here's your Truth Radio WTGF 90.5 weatherbug forecast for the Gulf Coast. As we head into the evening, our skies are going to be mostly clear, and we'll have a low temperature near 79 degrees. Winds out of the southwest 5 to 10 miles per hour. For Sunday, you can expect sunny skies all day, and we'll have a high temperature near 93. The heat index could hit 107. West winds 5 to 10 miles per hour. Sunday night skies will become mostly clear with a low temperature down to around 79. Southwest winds 5 to 10 miles per hour. And a quick look at Monday, sunny skies all day with a high near 94. Northwest winds 5 to 10 miles per hour. 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